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0: 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For tonight, clear, lows of 75. On Wednesday, sunshine and hot with a high of 102. Wednesday night, clear skies, overnight lows drop to 76. And for Thursday, sunny and hot with a high near 102 degrees. And that's a look at your King County weather from American Cowboy Radio, 107.7 in Guthrie.
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1: Yay! School's out for the summer. That bell rings in our ears. We're out the door and running with hollering and cheers. We make a beeline for the horse shed for our ponies waiting there. One long jump and we are on. We're free without a care. I think I'll go down to the creek and squish some sand between my toes. I think I'll take my fishing pole and catch a fish. Who knows? But Mom stood at the cabin door to greet her little troop. Hold your horses. There's one chore first. Go and clean that chicken coop. Well, our day just got ruined, and our faces drew a scowl. Worst chore on the whole dang ranch, 'cause you know those birds are foul. But there ain't no use of arguing. Mom always gets her way. So we head up to the chicken coop on that warm summer day. Now on a cool day in midwinter, we knew that hen house stank. But on this hot day in June, that small room would be rank. I swing the door with my left hand, hold my nose with my right. I'm surveying out the task when something caught my sight. Too late, I heard a whizzing sound of something flying by. I turned my head in that direction and got an egg right in the eye. Brother Jim stood there whistling with a grin on his face, while mine is turning red hot mad, and I began the chase. I took an egg and I threw it hard, and we both stopped to stare, 'cause he swerved at the last second and it cracked in Sis's hair. Now it landed just above her ear and went sliding down her braid. Then running down her collar was what some hen had laid. Now Sister was a tornado of a terror, a whirlwind in a dress. There's only one thing I could do. It's time that I confess. Jim did it. I saw him with my eye. Jim heads to the door. Sister overtakes him and she knocks him to the floor. With birds and feathers everywhere and lots of chicken dust, I was certain amongst the squawking that both of them had cussed. They knock over the hen scratch in that small chicken coop, then roll underneath the roost in the fresh white chicken goop. But I look out the dusty window. Mom's coming up the path. Quick, get up. Mom's on her way. We don't want to face her wrath. So we grabbed our brooms and shovels as quick as we could clean. And it wasn't looking too bad, I'd say, when Mom got on the scene. We stood like wooden statues, because we all knew that she knows. After all, the evidence was all over our clothes. But she said, I see you've been working hard. Why don't you go and have some fun? Why don't you go down to the creek? Skedaddle. Go and run. We stood there in amazement. Our minds were in a quandary. Then she said, oh, and by the way, tomorrow, it's the laundry.

0: not a lot that's spoken as we sit upon our mounts. The cow boss checking tallies, adding up the remnant counts. He's mighty long on wisdom, but pretty short on words when lining out the circles when we're gathering up the herds. Oh, they're out there, boys. Go get them. You know what to do. And of course, he's right, and he should know. He handpicked all the crew. He knows there'll be no slacking, that we'll more than earn our pay. And since that's about all that matters, he's not got much more to say. So with just some simple pointing and some nods among the boys, we head in all directions, taking in the morning noise. Now you'd think without us talking, there'd be nothing much to hear. But actually in the silence, there's a lot to hit your ear. Like birds awake and singing, cicadas flicking wings. There are aspen trees a-quaking and the sound of bubbling springs. Muffled hooves on dewdrop grass, the snap of sun-parched brush. Thermals blowing up steep slopes, and Bob White's whistles before they flush. And then the sound we've come for, faint, distant from below. Bawling calves and mamas tell us just where we should go. The silence gives direction, sometimes better than what's planned. And so we'll leave the talking to the language of the land.
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0: of some people, as well as some of the people that they done. Waldo Bergby was up in front of your county court again this morning, charged with stealing another overcoat. The judge reminded Waldo that he was up for stealing an overcoat last year, and 3 years before that, and by golly, even 5 years before that. So the judge asked Waldo how come he was in front of him again, and Waldo reminded the judge that overcoats ain't quite what they used to be. Muxworthy was fished out of Barry's Bay yesterday and given the mouth-to-mouth exasperation. And they pumped enough water out of him to bring him back to conscientiousness and waved a glass of whiskey under his nose. And old Elmer opened his eyes and said, "Turn me on my back, boys, and pump some more of that artificial perspiration. You know I always take it straight." Your mind, it was Elmer last month. Pretty near got his asphyxiation again. But he was eating a piece of cherry pie in your gray cup lunch when the waitress laid his bill on the table right side up. Well, yeah, I should say the wrong side up. For when Elmer saw the price of that meal, he gulped and got pretty near choked Cherry Stone to death.
1: 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For tonight, clear, lows of 75. On Wednesday, sunshine and hot with a high of 102. Wednesday night, clear skies. Overnight lows drop to 76. And for Thursday, sunny and hot with a high near 102 degrees. And that's a look at your King County weather from American Cowboy Radio, 107.7 in Guthrie.
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Now I'm going to tell you what I'm gonna do. 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And if you don't think I'm leaving, big mama, just

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1: The song we're going to do right now was released on Christmas Day of 1967 originally. It's written by Bootlow and Felice Bryan about a beautiful spot just out of Gatlinburg, Tennessee. And on February the 15th, 1982, this song was voted by the General Assembly of Tennessee as one of their official state songs. And we were very fortunate to be the first group to have the first record on this. And since then, it's been recorded over 100 times. And we look back on dear old Rocky Top.

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This is Ben Parks, the sound wrangler here at American Cowboy Radio. Since early spring, I've been rounding up classic cowboy music, stories, and poetry. 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Now that I've got them all worked here at American Cowboy Radio, I think you'll enjoy the assemblage I've gathered. Riding herd over this rabble of cowboy sounds are quotes and clips from your favorite movies and TV shows. 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American Cowboy Radio's vision is to preserve and promote the American cowboy way of life through its music, poetry, and stories on air and online in a clean, family-friendly format. Several years ago, Red Steagall, the 2006 State of Texas Poet Laureate, put this song together that says what our vision is all about. Here's Red with Rodeo.

Dictionary defines it as a roundup of cattle, a going around, a cattle ring, or to put it in modern terms, a public exhibition or competition of the skills of cowboys, such as saddle bronc riding and calf roping. I don't suppose a kid ever grew up in the United States of America that didn't play cowboys and Indians and dream of being a Wild Bill Elliott, a Gene Autry, or a Roy Rogers. And I suppose that's because buried deep within every man, whether he wears a business suit or a pair of faded jeans, there's a little bit of cowboy in us all. For most of us, it stays a dream. But for some folks like Casey Tibbs and Freckles Brown and Larry Mahan, it becomes a reality. And I'm sure that they'd tell you that they wouldn't trade it for the slickest white-collar job in the world. Because like any other profession, this hat is its own identity. Like pickups that drive better than Cadillacs. And good friends that mean a whole lot more than money. But then what does a man need besides a good horse, fresh air, plenty to eat, and good friends? Everything else seems like a waste. Friends, that's what this album's all about. Rodeos, cowboys, blue jeans, boots, and saddles. And we hope you'll find something here that's pleasing or will bring back a memory. Because if it does, then you've made us all feel like what we really wanted to be anyhow, a bunch of cowboys.

remember why I borrowed his jacket, but I did. It was a warm goose down that was too big, 'cause I was just a kid. It was brown and made by Walls, and he said it was all right. I was on my way to the high school rodeo on a cold fall night. I wore the jacket for a long time after that. Somehow I forgot to return it. He never mentioned it. You see, he loved me, and I never had to earn it. Seems he'd been around forever. He married my oldest sister when I was 8. I remember I didn't like him much when they went out on their first date. After a few years, the jacket was in the back of my closet, and it never got worn. It still looked new. It wasn't stained, and nothing was torn. But I always knew it was there if I needed it or if I ever got cold. It was a big, cozy, and comfortable jacket, even if it was old. 30 years had passed, so in 2005, I decided to give it back. The day I took it to him, he laughed, and he gave me a lot of flack. 4 years later, he unexpectedly passed on a bright October day. It was a shock to us all because it wasn't supposed to end that way. After the funeral at my sister's house, the jacket was hanging on the coat rack. For old time's sake, I put it on, and then the memories all came back. His teasing and his guidance and the riding lessons came to mind. He taught me a lot. He could be gruff, but he was always kind. "That guy's not good enough for you," he would always chide. "Sit on your pockets, keep your heels down," as he told me how to ride. As a teenager, I resented that he was always telling me what to do. But as an adult, I saw he was right, and I appreciate what he knew. He bought me my first car, my high school ring, and taught me how to dance. And if I did something wrong, he would let me know with a single glance. If I ever called him, no matter what I wanted, he would always care. I guess you could say he was a father figure when my own wasn't there. To me, he represented good work ethics, reliability, and responsibility. He was always stable and solid in my world of instability. I married a man a lot like him, but that should come as no surprise. Yes, I finally found a man he approved of, but it took several tries. That Walls jacket is a symbol of his love and protection, and I know my life is better because of his advice and affection. The jacket now hangs in my closet, and I wear it every now and then. It reminds me of my brother-in-law and makes me feel close to him again.

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0: 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We got a full tank of gas, half a pack of cigarettes. It's dark, and we're wearing sunglasses. Hit it.
1: 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For tonight, clear, lows of 75. On Wednesday, sunshine and hot with a high of 102. Wednesday night, clear skies, overnight lows drop to 76. And for Thursday, sunny and hot with a high near 102 degrees. And that's a look at your King County weather from American Cowboy Radio, 107.7 in Guthrie.
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1: The story that I share today is spiritual and deep. It comes from family history, the kind that we should keep. I've got a thing for heritage, the family ties that bind. I like to keep the treasures of those memories in my mind. Story starts a day not special, just helping at Dad's place. We were cleaning out some closets, making new space, when I come across a box of books and a dusty old King James. I opened it to check it out, maybe find some family names. Well, none were written in it, so it was going to the stack to be thought about more later, or to the donate sack. When I noticed a small white envelope tucked inside the leaf with a handwritten cursive save on the outside with more writing underneath. Written by Ruth Rose before her death from cancer. "Who is Ruth?" I asked my dad and was pleased he had an answer. "Your great aunt, your grandpa's sister on my side of the tree. She married John Rose. They farmed Red Prairie. I believe she died at 63. I opened up the envelope and removed each lined sheet, each filled with that old-time penmanship, all beautiful and neat. In red ink, like the deep red of a rose, Ruth Rose laid out her story, and this is how it goes. She said, "I sat all alone there in that little room just waiting for my turn, trying not to cry at what I expected to soon learn when the doctor told me I had cancer. I was sure that's what he'd say. So psalms and little bits of verses is what I began to pray. And then a prayer for strength to do what I must do, that if God's will was for me to die, I'd accept and see it through. Well, suddenly I felt a presence by the right side of my chair and looked and saw the Lord himself had come to join me there. So comforting was that presence that I'd barely noticed when the doctor entered that little room and his dreaded words began. 'It's cancer, Ruth.' Oh, I heard the words, but they reached me not a bit. I was so filled with the glory of God's presence and the comforting weight of it. Oh, how the doctor would have marveled if he could see what I could see, the Lord himself there in that room and standing next to me." Ruth continued with her story, telling a sharing this with John, she and her husband crying through the evening and till the coming dawn. "I surely have proof," she wrote, "that God will answer prayer. In my time of needed comfort, he was standing by my chair. When I needed strength the most, his precious arm gave me a lift. How can I ever thank him for sending me this gift? Well, now I leave this note for dear ones who I hope will share with many more. I don't know why I was chosen or what God has in store. I just trust that someday soon God will show me what to do and that others will share this gift and know the God I knew."
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2: I once asked, "Are there any vegetarians in the audience?" I was at a folk festival. Dumb question. If there are any vegetarians listening this time, I apologize in advance for Bob Magor's Food for Thought. It was lunchtime at Munchawal Roadhouse with a big truckie feeding his face and a lone little hippie backpacker bent on saving the animal race. She was skinny and pale and insipid, like the true vegetarian kind, and the slogans adorning her backpack showed how salads had softened her mind. When the truckie's rump steak was presented, she just nibbled her meal in her lap, munching lentils and mung beans and alfalfa and the rest of the rabbit food crap. And she glared at the big hairy truckie with his singlet stretched over his gut and grieved for the meat he was eating and, oh, winced with each slice that he cut. 'Cause the steak was singed rare and still bellowed as it straddled each end of his plate. And she bit on her bean sprouts in anguish and pondered the animal's fate. "Don't you know you're a cannibal, mister? An accomplice to murder?" she cried. "And if it wasn't for your primitive cravings, well, that poor animal wouldn't have died." "Oh, yes, he would," responded the truckie. "And his fate just makes my heart bleed, because the poor mongrel died of starvation, because you went and ate all his feed."

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1: Oh, we get the biscuit.
0: I cook 3,000 or 4,000 and I stack them away.
1: Oh, we get the biscuit blue.
0: Until there's biscuits here and biscuits there.

0: every night. Oh, you got the biscuit blues. Hey, boys, how about a great big T-bone steak? Oh, Idaho spuds and some devil's food cake.
1: Say.
0: Oh, all the trimmings, boy.
1: Yeah.
0: Food galore. A glass of fine duckberry wine.
1: Yeah.
2: Oh, three or four.
0: Well, sounds good, don't it, boy?
3: Yeah.
0: You know what you're going to get?
1: What? What?
0: Biscuits. Oh, I got a million more.
4: Oh, we got the biscuit blue.
0: You'll learn to love them just like I did.
5: I'm D.H. Young. Stay tuned for Cowboy Inspiration from world champion calf roper Jeff Copenhaver. Jeff began the first cowboy church in America. Enjoy.

0: was on my way to the Odessa, Texas rodeo. First big rodeo of the pro rodeo year, and a teenage friend of mine named Ronnie and I stopped at Big Springs on the way out there to at the truck stop, get something to eat. So things were pretty normal, and we went in, had a good meal, and felt good to just get out of the truck. However, we came back to the truck, and something shocking happened. My horse is gone. Little Joe is gone. What in the world? And here's the deal. There's no halter. If his halter would have been there, I figured, well, he could have pulled back and broke the halter, and so he's off loose. But when I saw that the halter was gone, I knew that somebody had taken him. A horse thief. Guess what? Time to pray. You know, what a privilege and power in being able to go to a real God, the great God of the universe, who knows everything. He knows where everything's at, and pray. So we prayed, and we got real serious praying, and then we jumped back in our truck. We were looking around, and by the grace of God, off across the Texas plains was a little puff of smoke. So we got in the truck. This was just off on just sagebrush country, but we found a little rabbit trail to follow, and we were going 9-0 in this truck and trailer. We were bouncing and bucking along, and it was just crazy. Well, sure enough, we see there's a horse out there, and as we got closer, we could see there's a guy running with this horse. We found him. Horse thief. Now, if this was a movie and you were watching the young guy sitting next to me, his eyes were like saucers, and he's going like, what in the world is going on? And then when he's not only the bucking truck and trailer, but when we see, hey, we have caught us a horse thief, this young guy was stone silent. So we come upon this guy, and you gotta know, I'm not just mad. I want to pulverize this guy. You know, they hang horse thieves, right? And the closer we got, the guy starts slowing down because he can see what the deal is. We start hollering at him. But before, you gotta know, 9 times out of 10, I would have done something right then that I probably would have been ashamed of later. But by the grace of God, guess what? This guy turns around, he stops with little Joe, and he had big tears, and he's crying. And he says, and that just froze me, and he said, I'm sorry, mister. I'm sorry I stole your horse, but all my life I've wanted my own horse. And I saw that horse, and I took him, but I was going to bring him back. I wasn't going to keep him. I just wanted to show him to my friends. Wow. As he began to speak, I could tell he was mentally challenged. He was taking my horse back to his home, a mental institution. Whoa. I just about started crying myself. Long story short, we didn't have a lot of time to spare to get on to the rodeo. However, now we had to complete a new mission. Off we go to the mental institution to take little Joe to see our horse thief's friends. He guides us up to the dorm where he lives, and here comes an army of young guys who went wild over this horse. Hey, if Joe wouldn't have been gentle, they'd all been kicked and beat up because they were crawling underneath him and petting his legs, and it was crazy. But we let him go on as long as we could. We finally said, guys, we got to make it to the rodeo if we can. And, you know, pulling out of Big Springs that day with my rescued horse, I could barely believe this whole scenario. A lot of things were swirling around in my mind that night. You know, number one, start with, Jesus had answered our prayer. Isn't it great to know that God answers prayer? Number two, I was thankful that the Holy Spirit kept my anger in check long enough to let that young man speak first. In the book of James, it says, be swift to hear, slow to speak, and slow to anger. Number three, and this applies to all of us, it's great to be focused on our life's goals and all that. However, events of that day showed Ronnie and I both that we need to be flexible enough to see some special moments arise in your life that can change your life, let alone the lives of others. Here's a word for you, champion. Always pray first. Stay calm, if possible, in life's storms, and be ready to reach out with the love of Jesus. You're his champion. Go for it.
1: 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That's the letter U, the number 2, win.org. 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
2: 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For tonight, clear, lows of 75. On Wednesday, sunshine and hot with a high of 102. Wednesday night, clear skies. Overnight lows drop to 76. And for Thursday, sunny and hot with a high near 102 degrees. And that's a look at your King County weather from American Cowboy Radio, 107.7 in Guthrie.
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1: With Christmas season upon us, my mind goes back to the simpler days, back when it meant so much more than Santa, gifts, and reindeer pulling sleighs. I remember the hand-cut tree laden with the ornaments used each year, and Mama in her apron baked cookies for neighbors to spread Christmas cheer. I can still smell the beef roast in the oven and dinner rolls made with yeast. My grandma made the best pumpkin pies to top off the Christmas feast. I can recall the excitement and smells that are unique to the season. It gives a warm feel to the home and the soul when the outdoors are freezing. On Christmas Eve, we'd want to stay up late and beg for Mama's permission. So Daddy would read from the Bible of Christ's birth, grace, and redemption. Then off to bed with anticipation of what the next morning would bring. Silent Night would gently lull us to sleep as Grandma and Grandpa would sing. There is one particular Christmas that stands out from all the others. It was a hard year, but a special holiday for me and my brothers. That Christmas morning, still in pajamas, we gathered around the tree, anxiously waiting and trying to guess what our one present would be. And we were thankful for that one gift, since we knew times were tough. Spring and summer had both been real dry, and our profits were barely enough. I was the first to open my gift, and it was better than my wildest dreams. It was a halter with a note that made me the owner of our mare, Queen. Little brother was next, and he opened his bandana-wrapped gift with care. It was Grandpa's best bone-handled knife and a sheath made of hide and hair. Big brother almost cried as he cradled his treasured gift in both hands. He'd received Daddy's spurs with the family brand on the heel bands. We were all pleased with the gifts we were given, and we hugged to show our thanks. Then I helped with chores as Daddy and the boys went to break ice on the tanks. Some folks won't see the significance of that day, but to me, it is clear. We received more than clothes or toys that would be outgrown or broke in a year. We got a precious gift that money could not buy, yet a price had been paid. With discipline and sacrifice, our heritage and future had been made. We were bequeathed a legacy of honor, stewardship, and family pride. Through their example, we learned that hard work pays off and there is no free ride. The ethics and lessons they passed down have helped make us who we are today. Now it is our turn to give the gifts and to teach our children the right way. So, this Christmas, as we watch our family open the presents that we bought, let's remember, there is no price on heritage, and the best gifts must be taught.

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1: 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For tonight, clear, lows of 75. On Wednesday, sunshine and hot with a high of 102. Wednesday night, clear skies, overnight lows drop to 76. And for Thursday, sunny and hot with a high near 102 degrees. And that's a look at your King County weather from American Cowboy Radio, 107.7 in Guthrie.
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1: There's a dance at the Old Grange Hall. Bring your children, come one and all. Dust off your hat and boots. The fiddler rosins up his bows. There's guitars and banjos in a row. Old sounds from our grassroots. Now grandparents take some little ones, one granddaughter, two grandsons, to their first dance tonight. Teach them a thing or two, and by the time the night is through, watch that love of dance ignite. Now be patient, take your turn. Everyone will get to learn. You all will get your chance, but you have to understand. Then he gave his wife his hand. Grandma gets the first dance. So he takes her out for a spin, then gently brings her back again with those kids standing in a row. When the music began once more, they took the children to the floor. Each had a child in tow. They learned to waltz a 1, 2, 3. Hear them laugh and giggle with glee when they went out for a spin. They went proper dance direction, two-stepped way short of perfection, but they tried it with a grin. Now grandparents' feet are sore, but them kids, they just want once more. Oh, to be that young and spry. It reminds them of their younger day when they danced the night away. So here's one for years gone by. Now the band plays its final tune. They waltz out.

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2: How you doing, folks? This is Clint Bradley coming at you from on the Hampshire-Dorset borders of southern England. That's about 45 minutes from Stonehenge. And I'm listening to authentic American cowboy radio. Ooh, how sweet it is.

0: 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Here's a look at your King County weather from American Cowboy Radio, 107.7 in Guthrie. For tonight, clear, lows of 75. On Wednesday, sunshine and hot with a high of 102. Wednesday night, clear skies. Overnight lows drop to 76. And for Thursday, sunny and hot with a high near 102 degrees. And that's a look at your King County weather from American Cowboy Radio, 107.7 in Guthrie.
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This is the most glorious and proud state of the Union. Yeah. To the memory of noble Sam Houston. Yeah. The one and only David Crockett. Yeah. John Wayne.

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1: That cowboy and a paint horse, a pretty darn good pard. He's been there, seen it, done it, through times both good and hard. He's been at it for some time, a good long stretch of years, rounding up calves and mamas and turning bulls to steers. He's worked in some big outfits, been bossing one or two, taught a lot of other hands a bunch of what he knew. And man, have we learned plenty about punching and much more. Getting advice a wise man be best to not ignore. Taught us what it means to be a worthy friend and hand, about love and work and honor, how to treat the land. Told us don't just do a job, you give it all you got. You only go around one time, so life's worth your best shot. He's shown us the importance of keeping our word true, that if we make a promise, do what we say we'll do. We watched him facing hardship with determination, and no matter the outcome, show appreciation for those that stand by you, that come along his side, ride with you through the humps and cheer you through the ride. One to ride the river with, that's his reputation. The kind you can depend on in that situation. I've had the good fortune of knowing good men, the kind you can look up to and hope to see again. Not just for their achievements, although they're worth remark, but for how they live their lives, how they give a spark, kindling those around them to glow and grow and give, make the world a better place and show us how to live. I ask, please, Lord, for more friends like the one thought of now. Give me more just like them, Lord, and please, if you'll allow, a lot more years for my friend so he can show us more what it means to live with grace before the other shore. Mm-hmm.

Hi, this is Michael Martin Murphy. Partner, you're listening to the Authentic American Cowboy Radio. Did you hear what I said? 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

driving on the road with the only friend he got is a radio. Even he fades in and out every now and then. But maybe someday you find the right one. She can shift the gears and let you ride shotgun and knows how to get that big old rig to

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2: I've heard that you started as a hillbilly singer, and I've heard you described as a country and a western singer. Are there any big differences?
3: Actually, yes, Ed, there are differences. You're hillbilly singers. I started that way when I first started in show business in 1950. Your hillbilly singers is, now we call them country artists. Take in your country and folk singers. Your western, there is a difference. This includes your great artists like Roy Rogers, Gene Autry, Rex Allen, and great songs like Cool Water, Tumbling Tumbleweed, and those. There is a decided difference in western country and hillbilly. However, since then, things have changed quite a bit.

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1: Well, folks, I'd like to thank you for letting me be a little part of your life for the last hour or so. In parting, I'd like to share a little advice I heard the other day. Grab a hold of everything that comes your way and always try to see one more sunrise. Don't worry about what's over the horizon. That's God's business. He will handle it for you. Thank you, and God bless.

0: 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And
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3: Sometimes folks from foreign states misunderstand our pride. I guess if you weren't raised here, it's hard to see our side. It's about independence, about honor. It's about the land, about making your own way in life and being your own man. Our forebears stood tall in Gonzales and answered when tyrants came with a shot from their little cannon, filled with horseshoes, nails, and chain. Morning fog broke over the Guadalupe, and the Mexicans demanded the gun. They got Sarah DeWitt's come-and-take-it flag, waving proudly in the sun. Those men who died at the Alamo, outnumbered 20-1, they left a legacy for us to live up to that's passed down from father to son. Was it legend and myth that Travis drew that line in the Texas sand? Well, those legends and myths remind us that there comes a time when you take a stand. The settlers that came to Texas, they knew when they left their home they'd chosen a life of hardship, but they wanted a place of their own. Texas was heaven for men and dogs and hell on horses and women, it said. Now our women are independent and strong, and better horses haven't been bred. I can't tell you where we're headed. Things are changing way too fast. The young folks are becoming homogenized. They're losing touch with their heritage and past. We can only hope that there lies buried somewhere deep in their soul an ember still aglow that bursts into flame when they hear God bless Texas or remember the Alamo. Ah, we might tell a windy or two, and some would say we brag, but you know, you can raise it anywhere on earth and they recognize our flag. So when they scorn or condescend, speak up, set them straight. Be proud that you're from Texas, the sovereign Lone Star State.

0: 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For tonight, clear, lows of 75. On Wednesday, sunshine and hot with a high of 102. Wednesday night, clear skies. Overnight lows drop to 76. And for Thursday, sunny and hot with a high near 102 degrees. And that's a look at your King County weather from American Cowboy Radio, 107.7 in Guthrie.
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0: cultural report. I don't mean your Agra or your Horta. I'm talking about the high-class culture they give over to the Menorca Corners Continuation School last night, where we went to watch the granulating pupils take off some more of Shakespeare's parts in what they call the Macbeth. My wife, she sure loves that Shakespeare. Belita, she tells me if she don't get a good dose of recitation every once in a while, she gets as nervous as a cat. Last night. I don't know why them Shakespeare actors talk so funny. They don't act natural like the ones on the TV. They all this thee-ing and thy-ing and thou. Now, there's no need for language like that. I started, I thought it was going to be a TV cooking show, and these three old witches come on exchanging recipes. It sounds too tasty to me. The eye of Newton, your toe of frog. Of course, you like that fancy foreign cooking. Then they got down to the real story about this young married couple. He was Mac and she was Beth. And they was trying to keep up with the Joneses by killing off their king. My God, they sure done an awful lot of talking about it before they done it. I think if a fella's gonna knock off his king, he should get right down to the job instead of all that, if she was done when we got done, will she ever be done by the time we'll be done with her? On the TV, they just plug the bird and then go and get a good lawyer for to do all that fancy talking. Then they had a butler come on, and he was drunk, so I left before it was over. I figured out who done it long before that. It wasn't your butler, it was your Mac and your Beth. You had to get up before the chores, the fool knew.
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vacation with my pack on my back. I'm tired of transportation in the back of a hack. I love to hear the rhythm of the clickety-clack and hear the lonesome whistle, see the smoke from the stack. And

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3: Squire Omar Barker wrote Pert Near. They called him Pert Near Perkins, and unless the booger lied, he had Pert Near done most everything that he had ever tried. He'd Pert Near been a preacher, and he'd Pert Near roped a bear, and he'd met up with Comanches once, and Pert Near lost his hair. He'd Pert Near wed an heiress who had money by the keg. He'd Pert Near caught the measles, and he'd Pert Near broke his leg, and he'd Pert Near been a trail boss, and according to his claim, he had Pert Near shot Bill Hickok, which had Pert Near won him fame. Hey, Pert Near rode some horses on which no one else had stuck. In fact, this was the cowboy who had Pert Near drowned the duck. Now, mostly all the cowboys on the lazy SB spread, they took this talking with a grin and let him fight his head. But one named Tom McGinnis sort of told it to him tough. He said, "You're working for an outfit now where Pert Near ain't enough. We tie our last ropes to the horn, and what we catch we hold, and Pert Near is one alibi we never do unfold. In fact, right now I'll tell you that no words I ever hear sound quite so plain damn useless as that little pair Pert Near." That's how old Tom McGinnis laid her right out on the line, and like a heap of preaching talk, it sounded mighty fine. Till one day, Tom McGinnis was riding out alone. He lamed his horse and had to catch some Nestor neighbor's roan to ride back to the ranch on. And somewhere along the way, a bunch of Nestors held him up, and there was hell to pay. Tom claimed he hadn't stole the horse, just borrowed him to ride. Them Nestors hated cowboys, and they told him that he lied. They cussed him for a horse thief. They caught him with the goods, and they set right out to hang him in a nearby patch of woods. They had old Tom surrounded with their guns all cocked to shoot. It looked like this old cowpoke had sure heard his last owl hoot. They tied a rope round his neck, they throwed a roar a limb, and Tom McGinnis Pert Near knowed this was the last of him. Till suddenly some shots rang out from somewhere up the hill. Them Nestors dropped that rope and ran like Nestors often will when the bullets go to whizzing, and Tom's heart leapt up with hope to see old Pert Near Perkins come a-riding at a lope. "Looks like I Pert Near got here just in time," old Perkins said, "to see them fellers hang you." Tom's face turned kind of red. "You Pert Near did," he Pert Near grinned. "They Pert Near had me strung. You're a-looking at a cowboy who has Pert Near just been hung. And also one that's changed his mind, for no words ever said sound quite as sweet as Pert Near when a man's been Pert Near dead."
4: The late great songwriter Von Horton wrote one of his most famous songs with the Sons of the Pioneers in mind. So when the chance to play steel guitar on a session with the Pioneers suddenly came along, he grabbed it. During a break in the recording, he showed the new song to them and they loved it. But they asked what the melody was for a part of the lyrics he hadn't finished yet. Rather than risk losing their interest, Horton quickly answered, "Oh, that part's the recitation." And so it remains to this day. Here's our 1965 recording of Teardrops in My Heart, recitation intact.

Gertie has a heart the same as you or I. You know, I know because I saw one riding on the range today. As he rolled along in sorrow, I seemed to...

this is Michael Martin Murphy. Partner, you're listening to the authentic American Cowboy Radio. Did you hear what I said? The authentic American Cowboy Radio.

0: hurricanes that hit our shore. We hear a lot about hard times and a good deal more about the crimes that make the front pages of our news. But all that does is sing the blues about America. Now, what are the good things in our lives? About the men who love their wives, who take their kids when they go fishing, spend their working days just wishing to make things better. A fireman who climbs a tree and sets a little kitten free. A policeman who helps you cross the avenue. A man who stops when you're broken down and asks if you need a lift to town, or simply says, "Friend, what can I do?" Have you stopped to the grocery store and watched a kid who's bit off more than his 5 or 10 cent piece can chew? He needs just 2 cents or three to get that soda pop, you see. And you get that feeling? Why not? And you come through. And how about on a Sunday morning, the sun's up high and the day is morning, and church bells break the stillness in the sky, and all your neighbors and your friends climb in the family car again and go to church, never question why. Then you look at the USA, the folks at work, their kids at play, and looking back you see how hard they've tried to keep this country free and strong. And somehow you've known all along the answer's here, right in your own backyard. For as long as you believe in love and faith, hope, God above, the future of this land of ours is strong. Most of us feel just that way, and that's the truth. So let us say, America can't be so very wrong.
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1: In the early morning rising, as I step out of the bunkhouse and look across the ranch yard to the catch pens down below, see horses standing ghostly, frosty vapor around their muzzles, nickering softly, patient waiting, hoofbeats muffled in the snow. And I'll walk down there to feed them through the cool and misty morning. Break open bales of grass hay smelling sweet and clean and good. Toss flakes into the manger, horses eager to the feeding. And remember thinking that this day is starting like it should. And as I stand there watching, the years drift slowly by me, like the morning fog that's lifting with the coming of the sun. And my mind's eye see the horses that used to be my partners in the days when I was younger and of worries I had none. See, there's the old Paint Billy standing right beside Jack Daniels. He was a little sorrel that would buck out every day. And there's Harley, Rex, and Bucky, old Abe and Sox and Ringo, who would try to kick or bite you if you let him have his way. Poncho, Cisco, Cody, and Brick and Dan and TJ. Each were special in their way they did the job at hand. Rowdy, Bob, and Badger, now they were something different. Their worldview tipped all sideways. Nothing ever went as planned. I open up the tack room and reach in for the lantern. I turn it on and see the dust that's gathered everywhere. There's been no one for ages in this old decrepit building. It's hard to see a thing at all through dust motes in the air. And my saddle hangs there lonesome, gathers dust and mold and cobwebs, leather cracked and dried and splitting in the lantern's fading light. With my spurs draped o'er the cannel, rowels dull and bent and rusty, jingle bobs hang lifeless like they'd given up the fight. 'Cause in the early morning rising, as you step out of the bunkhouse and look across the ranch yard to the catch pens down below, you'll hope to see some horses, frosty vapor around their muzzles. But you know that they have left you oh so many years ago. And in the early morning rising, the world is cold and dark and lonesome. It's hell to be the last one left, no one to call a friend. And you turn back towards the bunkhouse with your cane outreaching slowly. You offer up a little prayer. Oh, Lord, please let this end. Then you hear the hoofbeats thunder as the horses gallop towards you. And you turn and see your old friends mounted up and riding hard. And they've got a horse there for you, all saddled up and ready. And as you mount, they shake your hand. Oh, it's good to see you, pard. And they'll find you the next morning by the steps of that old bunkhouse and wonder at the hoof prints that are scattered all around. And in the early morning rising, as they gather there beside you, they'll see that you were smiling, looking towards the peace you'd found.

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1: Well, this next part's sad. 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

0: 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Here's a look at your King County weather from American Cowboy Radio, 107.7 in Guthrie. For tonight, clear, lows of 75. On Wednesday, sunshine and hot with a high of 102. Wednesday night, clear skies. Overnight lows drop to 76. And for Thursday, sunny and hot with a high near 102 degrees. And that's a look at your King County weather from American Cowboy Radio, 107.7 in Guthrie.
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Badlands came the killer. He lived by the knife and the gun. He'd cut you just for standing, shoot you if you tried to run. He was big as a tree and he did as he pleased, and everything he did was bad. They said if he was to kill him, it'd only make him mad. From the good lands came the cowgirl. Patty was her name. She was hot on the trail of that killer, on a moped she called Flame. 'Cause the killer had killed her daddy just for spitting in the road. You only had to kill her daddy once to get that.

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Patty hit town in a cloud of dust, old flame was buzzing like a saw. And the whole town got as quiet as a church when the killer stepped out for the draw. 40 shots rang out. 40 people fell. 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
1: You know, the last 2 years we've been traveling around all over the country, and folks everywhere love that old country music. And I hope that the Derailers and guys like them, Dale Watson, and the folks that are here tonight will keep the courage and keep playing what comes from the heart, because that's where it's all at. Here's the first song that I ever wrote. I wrote it for my wife about 45 years ago when we first married. I was driving an old rig-up truck between La Mesa, Texas, and Seminole. Seminole, Texas, working for Brett Trucking Company there in La Mesa, driving an old oil field truck when I wrote this song. It's called "The Rolling Stone from Texas," title song off of one of our CDs on Watermelon Records.

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She left 50, 60 people still sitting on the cars, wondering what it's coming to and how it got this far. But me, I got a nickel smashed flatter than a dime.

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American Cowboy Radio's vision is to preserve and promote the American cowboy way of life through its music, poetry, and stories on air and online in a clean, family-friendly format. Several years ago, Red Steagall, the 2006 State of Texas Poet Laureate, put this song together that says what our vision is all about. Here's Red with Rodeo.

0: Dictionary defines it as a roundup of cattle, a going around, a cattle ring, or to put it in modern terms, a public exhibition or competition of the skills of cowboys, such as saddle bronc riding and calf roping. Now, I don't suppose a kid ever grew up in the United States of America that didn't play cowboys and Indians and dream of being a Wild Bill Elliott, a Gene Autry, or Roy Rogers. And I suppose that's because buried deep within every man, whether he wears a business suit or a pair of faded jeans, there's a little bit of cowboy in us all. For most of us, it stays a dream. But for some folks like Casey Tibbs and Freckles Brown and Larry Mahan, it becomes a reality. And I'm sure that they'd tell you that they wouldn't trade it for the slickest white-collar job in the world. Because like any other profession, this hat has its own identity. Like pickups that drive better than Cadillacs. And good friends that mean a whole lot more than money. But then what does a man need besides a good horse, fresh air, plenty to eat, and good friends? Everything else seems like a waste. Friends, that's what this album's all about. Rodeos, cowboys, blue jeans, boots, and saddles. And we hope you'll find something here that's pleasing or will bring back a memory. Because if it does, then you've made us all feel like what we really wanted to be anyhow, a bunch of cowboys.
1: Now, I grew up on the land, the family ranch up in the hills. I fixed fence and I worked with cows and calves, and I broke colts just for the thrills. But ranch life, well, it lost its glow. Too many hot days working in the sun. When I left school, I wanted more. More excitement, more fun. So I left to go fight fires. A smoke jumper was my new trade. It beat the ranch work all the hell, and ooh, the money that I made. And to step out of that moving plane, the wind would toss you like a leaf. Like an 8-second ride on a bucking bull, the earth spins beneath your feet. And you're snapped upright as that chute fills out. Senses keyed right to the core. The adrenaline pumping through your veins, you've beat the odds once more. But odds are odds, and when you gamble such, someday you're made to pay. And my luck ran out in the High Cascades one late October day. I knew it was bad when I left the plane, like a bronc rider who's lost his seat. The ground was wrong. I was upside down, and the plane was at my feet. The earth was rushing towards me like wild horses my chute raced on. When I hit the trees, I heard bones snap, and my jumping days were done. But I healed up that winter. By spring, I could walk just fine. So I took a job fighting city fires in a town just down the line. Each day when I'd report for work, I'd check my gear and make it right. Like a rodeo hand before he rides, this could be the night. I answered that call so many times to the floor, that pole I'd slide. Climb on the back of that big red truck and hang on for a wild ride. And I made that ride, and I fought the fights. I beat the clock time and again. But when you run on luck, it just might fail you in the end. And then one night, an arsonist torch, it changed my life like that. The building blew, I was thrown across the street, and I hit and broke my back. But I was alive by the grace of God, a gift I'll treasure to the end. And as time went by, the doctors cut and fused, but I'll never fight a fire again. Like a cowboy who's rode one too many broncs and too many times has lost the fight. I was broken up. My career was done. 8 times I faced the surgeon's knife. So I went back to my old home, the ranch up in that place so grand. The city's cowboy, broken now, returning to the land. And I spend my time now riding stock and packing in the mountains high. But I've slowed down some, and I thank the Lord for each day that passes by. See, the life is good. I have no complaints, and I savor each and every day. For I've been to the edge, and I've stared at death, the price I did not have to pay. So the next time you're in the big town and those fire trucks just sweep by your side, say a prayer of hope that this won't be the start of some last ride.

0: don't look as if you've been dancing all night, Miss Leslie.
1: I came home at 10:45. And I read about Texas until 5 this morning.
0: Ma'am, that takes a heap of reading, Texas does.
1: We really stole Texas, didn't we, Mr. Benedict? I mean, away from Mexico.
0: You're catching me a bit early to start joking, Miss Leslie.
1: But I'm not joking, Jordan. Why, it's all right there in the history books, isn't it? I'm only speaking impersonally about history.
0: You all think that the glory happened here in the East, don't you? With Valley Forge and Bunker Hill.
1: Oh, Jordan, you
0: sound... Do you know about San Jacinto? Have you heard about the Alamo?
1: Well, certainly. I read about them all last night.
2: But Leslie, you mustn't talk that way to a Texan. They feel very strongly about their state.
1: Oh, well, he shouldn't take it so hard. You would think somebody had spoiled you terribly. Your wife or somebody...
0: I haven't any wife. I live with my sister.
1: Why aren't you married, Jordan?
2: Leslie, first you attack a man's country, and now you try to pry into his family life.
3: Leslie, if Mr. Benedict has finished his breakfast, why don't you show him the stables?
1: We have just quarreled in a polite way about Texas, so there's no use you trying to palm me off on it.
3: Oh.
1: And anyway, Mother... Mr. Benedict is probably engaged to marry the daughter of the adjoining ranch, who, though beautiful, is comparatively poor, and only has 200,000 acres and 500,000 cows.
3: Oh. Is she, pretty?
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5: Oh, Trigger hasn't got a pretty figure. He isn't half as ugly as a girl can be. And for your information, he's real transportation. How's about a ride with me? Trigger hasn't got a pretty figure, but his easy riding saddle's like a rocking chair. And if you're tired of walking, you'd better do some talking.

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He can carry

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1: It's 4 o'clock when the cook's bell calls, raising cowboys up from their dreams. I pull on my boots and watch the red dust come puffing up through the worn seams. Spring works are on and we're leaving for dawn, and we won't strip our cacks till night. As I jingle the horses, I wonder how the bunkhouse looks in daylight. We're met with growls from a grouchy old cook as his sacred shrine we invade. But the table's stacked high with good steak and spuds and fresh biscuits he has just made. We're no better thought of at the corral, where snorts guide our way through the dark. Old JJ today, I hear David say, old day's ride will be no gay lark. The straw ball seems true as we call our mounts. Roping horses his privilege for years, 'cause he knows each horse in the stars' murky light by skying the tips of their ears. Finally we're mounted and ready to go, and the cow boss leads out the way. We ride by the wagon, long since retired, just a relic of yesterday. How many good meals was served from its box? How many good hands called it home? Though it's been idle for 10 years or more, the sight of it stirs young men to roam. Old cow boss, he come here just as a kid, 16 short summers or so. He's raised chopping rows for his sharecropping paw till he worked up the nerve to say no. Almost went home many times, he'd say. Things was tough on buttons back then. But I'd think of that hole and that 10-yard sack. Them rough horses didn't look so bad then. I've heard that story 100 times from men showing frost in their hair. Them cotton fields sure made lots of good hands, but I'm happy I wasn't there.

These thoughts and more kind of flow through my mind as I sit on this cap rock so high. I run my fingers through Black Draught's dark mane and I watch the last star wave goodbye. Shadows stretch out as old Saul makes his call, climbing slowly up towards his domain and does away with the morn's early fog. Remnant of last night's gentle rain. Movement catches my eye from the west. The herd filters out of the brush. That outside circle sure coming round fast. I'll bet due to JJ's mad rush. Cows calling calves and hoots from the boys are the only sounds that I hear. Wells' old fiddle playing Faded Love ain't as sweet to this cowboy's ear. Little white faces made bright by the sun bounce high with their tails in the air. That little red calf charging Jake at 08, bawling, "Come on, big boy, if you dare." And I think as I gaze on the South Peas below, I really get paid to do this. My wage is low next to that paid in town, but look what them poor town folks miss. Well, the herd's getting near the draw I must guard like many before me have done. If I don't get there to head them off soon, they'll sure have a long ways to run. But before I drop off, I draw a breath of crisp air, the kind that brought Adam to life. And I thank God that he made this feller that's me. As I sit waiting on the drive.

0: This is Michael Martin Murphy. Partner, you're listening to the Authentic American Cowboy Radio. Did you hear what I said? 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
1: With a humble heart, we ask you, God,

0: of life panic to break free. 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Your water, sent from a place that is higher, would stop the blaze and stop the fire. With faith, we ask you for the rain to end the parchedness and end the pain. 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
1: Hello, I'm Mr. Red. A horse is a horse, of course, of course, and no one can talk to a horse, of course. That is, of course, unless the horse is the famous Mr. Ed. Go right to the source and ask the horse. He'll give you the answer that you endorse. He's always on a steady course. Talk to Mr. Ed. People yakety yak and streak and waste your time of day. But Mr. Ed will never speak unless he has something to say. A horse is a horse, of course, of course, and this one will talk till his voice is hoarse. You never heard of a talking horse? Well, listen to this.

0: Tonight in Bay Point, Maine, it's Beef Bourguignon. In Malibu, it's sirloin kebabs. You'll find beef fajitas at the Four Fork Ranch. And Kung Pao beef in Chinatown. In New Orleans, it's Creole pepper steak. And beef bracciola in the north end of Boston. There's a great corned beef sandwich at 7th and 55th. And in Chicago, a porterhouse steak, the perfect medium rare. At the end of each day, all over the country, nothing satisfies so many people in so many ways. Beef. It's what's for dinner.
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told me stories about California gold. Working with Shorty in that West Texas cold. He was rough as a cop, tougher than nails, but when he

0: the name Stu Fowler. I'm a rooster. Fighting's my racket. Cockfighting. I come all the way from Texas across the burning sand to wet my feathers in the Rio Grande. I've hobbled for miles through Mexico. I've come to kill a big rooster called Rojo. Doing it all for chicken feed. For a country red, Rojo's wild. His fame is spread for many a mile. The hens all cackle when Rojo's around, but Stu Fowler's here to put Big Red down. I'll give them chickens something to cackle about. It's mid-afternoon as I stand in the street of the Spanish town called Los Leghorns Retreat. At the end of the row, a cantina stands. Ain't nothing but a chicken coop. It's plainly the haunt of an outlaw band. The sign on the front reads La Grande Ernesto. And it's there I know I'll find my foe, the fabled Rojo. I can hear foul language coming out of that honky-tonk. I strut down the street, the cock of the walk. I crow for Big Red to come out and talk. Through the swinging doors of the Grand Ernesto, his head erect and his tail feathers low, steps Rojo. I can tell he's a really bad egg. His spurs are long and his eyes are green. An uglier cock I've never seen. He learned to be tough while he's in the pen. But I know his weakness, hens and gin. Then out of that honky-tonk and up to Rojo's side steps the prettiest little dance hall cackler in the West. Roosty Nuster, the southern fried feather duster. Gosh, she's pretty. I'd like to run my hands through that red comb of hers. Rojo comes at me in a long, lanky run. Some people gather round to watch the fun. Bird to bird and beak to beak, I face Rojo and my heart gets weak. I crow and strut and I jump about. And then I take off in a run, cause I done chickened out.
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Going to El Paso. Whoops. Now this is what gave us the idea to come down here. This is a song about a guy that... probably did as much for our kind of music as anybody.

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1: I'd like to cowboy for a living, but the pay just ain't too good, so I had to figure out another way. Took a loan out from my banker, only mortgaged half my life, house and town and all I'd saved, but, well, that's okay, because I leased myself some pasture, and I bought a bunch of cows, and I settled back to let myself get rich. No more working for the other guy, just handled my own stock. I'll tell you, boys, I finally found my niche. 3 good bulls and 60 mamas, now that's 60 calves a year. Keep your heifers, sell the steers at market price. Just slap your brand onto them, let nature take its course. Oh, it's a gamble, but it sure beats rolling dice. Bought myself a 1-ton, 4-wheel drive and dually too, and a gooseneck trailer I can haul around. Got a good old Bay Ranch gelding, slick fork saddle like brand new, and 2 good dogs I found down at the pound. Now I'm set up for the easy life, just cowboy work to do, and that's more fun than work is what I say. Just ride out in the sunshine, watch cows eat and poop and sleep, and at shipping time I'll gather in my pay. But my fences started going down. My horse was getting tired of chasing cattle from the neighbor's wheat. So I bought myself some wire, 4-point barb and shiny new, and somehow got it up all straight and neat. Of course, that was kind of spendy, but I'd figured in the cost, and I knew I'd still be rolling in the dough. But I didn't count on scours. My calves got awful sick, and that was just the start of all my woes. I had 3 cows abort their calves. Pine needles was to blame. And then there was that prolapse in the night. I tell you, that's a struggle in the ice and wind and rain, but the old girl lived. I guess we got it right. Then there's hoof rot and pneumonia. Then flies become a pain. And of course, you know, there's bloat and ringworm too. And you gotta watch for blackleg, and there's this thing called wooden tongue. They get that, they cannot eat, and they're all through. And when your calf and all the neighbor's dogs and coyotes come to call, and now there's wolves because liberals had their way, and I blame them for cougars, now they're talking grizzly bears. Hell, they're big enough to eat a calf a day. And have you tried to buy these vaccines? My gosh, they cost a lot. Total them all up, it sure ain't cheap. And there's minerals and feeders and boluses and grain. Boy, the cost of getting rich is getting steep. Had the baler wire my squeeze chute so I could work my cows, you know, ear tags, pour on, preg test, all that stuff. Then my best bull broke his toolbox. Now Baloney is his name. Got some money by the pound, but not enough. When you take your calves to auction and run them through the ring and they sell them at $1.10 a pound, but it cost you $1.50 to get them up to weight, why, as a business model, that just is not sound. So I shipped off all my cattle and turned back my pasture lease, wrote the whole thing off to rotten luck, sold my horse and trailer, that slick fork saddle too, and got myself a new job driving truck. But you know, there's sure a lot of time when you're behind the wheel to dream up different ways of getting rich. And getting all that money shouldn't be that difficult. Why, all I gotta do is find my niche. Hey, anybody wanna go partners on some thoroughbred racehorses?

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0: battle, the medley of hooves and horns and heads that wars and rains, scatters and spreads. That wars and wrangles, scatters and spreads. In Texas, down by the Rio Grande, Alaska.
1: If you're gonna play in Texas, you've gotta have a fiddle in the band.
2: The only thing that compares with crossing the Jordan and seeing the pearly gates is crossing the Red River and seeing Texas.

walked through a county courthouse square. On a park bench, an old man was sitting there. I said, "Your old courthouse is kind of run down." He said, "No, it'll do for our little town." I said, "Your old flagpole has leaned a little bit, and that's a ragged old flag you got hanging on it." He said, "Have a seat." And I sat down. 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I said, "I think it is." He said, "I don't like to brag, but we're kind of proud of that ragged old flag. You see, we got a little hole in that flag there when Washington took it across the Delaware. And it got powder burned the night that Francis Scott Key sat watching it write and say, 'Can you see?' And it got a bad rip in New Orleans with Pakenham and Jackson tugging at its seams. And it almost fell at the Alamo beside the Texas flag, but she waved on, though. She got cut with a sword at Chancellorsville, and she got cut again at Shiloh Hill. There was Robert E. Lee, Beauregard, and Bragg, and the south wind blew hard on that ragged old flag. On Flanders Field in World War I, she got a big hole from a Bertha gun. She turned blood red in World War II. She hung limp and low a time or two. She was in Korea, Vietnam. She went where she was sent by her Uncle Sam. She waved from our ships upon the briny foam, and now they've about quit waving back here at home. In her own good land here, she's been abused. She's been burned, dishonored, denied, refused. And the government for which she stands is scandalized throughout the land. And she's getting threadbare and she's wearing thin, but she's in good shape for the shape she's in. 'Cause she's been through the fire before, and I believe she can take a whole lot more. So we raise her up every morning, we take her down every night, we don't let her touch the ground, and we fold her upright. On second thought, I do like to brag,

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1: This first poem, Johnny Clare, is from the history of Osage County, Oklahoma, where I live. So come with me through the pages of time and through the land of the blue stem. In north central Oklahoma, in the land known as the Osage, the spring and early summer rest so easy on the eye, where lush green rolling carpet marks the passing of Mariah, as she dances sometimes gently with the clouds which dot the sky. Much like a ballerina, she pirouettes and leaps across her stage of prairie, and she seems to never pause, while high above the scenery, a hawk critiques the drama and voices his approval, flapping wings in mute applause. The deer, the birds, the woodchuck bear witness from their browsings as they share their home with cattle, the tourists of this land who took the place of buffalo in harvesting the blue stem after they themselves were reaped when progress dealt death's hand. Should you travel through this country heading west toward Ponca City, 14 miles out of Pawhuska, on the highway state funds pave, some 50 yards or so due south of tar and asphalt ribbon, amid the grass, wild roses grow. And there you'll find a grave. It once lay on the open plain, surrounded by tall blue stem. There's now a trap with shorter grass, well kept, devoid of weeds. It seems so humble at first glance, steel fence, a cross of concrete, till close examination shows a cast iron plaque which reads, Johnny Clare, May 1890, May 1910, cowboy employed by Dr. Hall, Pawhuska, thrown from his horse and killed at this spot, courtesy Continental Oil Company. To be a cowboy was the call this young man gladly answered. He'd not trade lots with anyone. In life he'd found his pearl. He lived to ride and rope rough stock to test his skill and courage, to polish up the dance floor with a smiling blue-eyed girl. Young Johnny lived the cowboy's life and lived it to the fullest. His pride would let no brute escape as long as he drew breath, so he thought not of consequence. An outlaw steer his quarry, and on that warm spring Osage day, he died cowboy's death. Barnard was the man who found young Johnny's prostrate body. He tried to crawl, but soon succumbed to sun and broken bone. From pulling grass out by the roots, his hands were torn and bloody. Wild with pain, he'd pawed the ground, afraid to die alone. The horse he'd rode still stood nearby. The outlaw steer stood with him. A stout length of manila hemp was stretched between the pair. There were no human witnesses to relay what had happened. The truth now lives with God above and died with Johnny Clare. A tinker happened by the way and saw a small crowd gathered. The group was friends and comrades of this young man who'd been slain. He reached into his wagon box, produced a tarp of canvas. With with wagon sheet for coffin to rest the ladless lame. A short time later, lore maintains a buckboard journeyed out there, and it carried Johnny's mother to his final resting place. Her black dress blowing in the wind, it said she stood for hours, praying and remembering as the tears streamed down her face. Beneath the rich black Osage sod, her precious son was buried, the one to whom she'd given life and nourished from her breast. And though her sorrow knew no bounds, there was some consolation. At least she could die knowing where her Johnny lay at rest. How many young men like her son have gone to seek their fortune? Their siren call, a lowing herd, the whispering prairie wind, which beckoned to the spirit of the ones who tamed the West, who left their loved ones wondering if they'd ever meet again. How many young men like her son met death upon the prairie? Their flesh preceding bleaching bone and melding with the sod. So let us think of Johnny's grave as everlasting tribute to those unfound whose dying gasps were heard by none but God. In north central Oklahoma, in the land known as the Osage, the spring and early summer rest so easy on the eye. Lush green rolling carpet covers Johnny Clare, young cowboy. But his spirit's free and dancing with Mariah in the sky.

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like it's just about time for a big cowboy jubilee.

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It's America's favorite cowboys, Riders in the Sky, brought to you live and direct from the bunkhouse of the old Triple X Ranch. 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

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Partner, you're listening to the Authentic American Cowboy Radio. 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
1: The time is World War II. The place is anywhere in the world where an American serviceman could find a pretty girl in a jukebox. The music? Well, it's a tune that comes as close as any to being the theme song of history's greatest war. The song started out in a Texas town that became almost as famous for a gal named Rose as for the Alamo. At last count, Bob Wills sold over 14 million copies of San Antonio Rose. It's one of the biggest songs ever recorded, a legacy which the man they call a living legend will leave the world of country music, a world he helped to shape.

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Well, I know it feels like summertime, but you know, actually, we're headed into fall. Hopefully, it'll start to cool down and start to feel like fall pretty quick. I think this week we're going to start out with a great old classic from the Sons of the Pioneer along the Navajo Trail. And we're going to follow that song right up with a Jerry Jeff Walker song and Navajo Rug. Here is Sons of the Pioneer and Along the Navajo Trail.

Sidney Wilkinson wrote what I consider a classic Western opera. It's about the life and times of Charlie Goodnight. Now, Charlie Goodnight, according to Andy, is a great, great uncle of his. Well, we don't need to explain who Charlie Goodnight is because we all know exactly who he was. Well, we're going to listen to one of those songs off of that great opera from Andy Wilkinson. It's called Crossing the Pecos.

want to thank you for joining Ben and I on Strays of the Gate, where we play you some of the best old and new Western and cowboy music available to us Monday through Thursday. And on Friday, our Strays at the Gate, the Weekender program, we interview an exciting new guest every week. Well, this Friday, it's none other than Mr. Gary McMahon. So be sure and tune up, because Gary, he's going to have a story or two. I guarantee you he'll have more than a couple of stories. If anybody knows anything about Gary, he's got plenty of good stories, and they are always entertaining. And you can hear that Friday at 2 a.m., 8 a.m., and 7 p.m., and we re-air that same program on Saturday at 2 a.m., 9 a.m., and 7 p.m., and then again two more times, Sunday at 1 a.m. and 9 p.m. So please tune in to Strays at the Gate, the Weekender edition, this Friday for Gary McMahon.

That was Ian Tyson, one of Gary McMahon's roommates when he was in Nashville, Tennessee. And he was singing Donegal. Well, let's go on to Andy Hedges and a poem.

0: from Andy Hedges, titled The Married Man.
1: There's an old part of mine that sits by his door and watches the evening skies. He sat there a thousand evenings before, and I reckon he will till he dies. Poor feller. I reckon he will till he dies and hear through the dim, quiet air far cattle that call, crickets that cheep. His wife is singing their baby to sleep in the creak of her rockabye chair. Once we used to camp where the last light would fail and the east wasn't white till we'd start. But now he's deaf to the call of the trail and the song of the restless heart. Poor feller, the song of the restless heart that you hear in the wind from the dawn. He's left it with all the good free-footed things for a slow little song that a tired woman sings, and a smoke when his dry day is gone. Well, I've rode in and told him of lands that were strange, where I'd drifted from glory to dread. And he'd tell me the news of his little old range and the cute things his kid had said. Poor feller, the cute things his kid had said, and the way six-year Billy could ride, and the dark would creep in from the gray chaparral, and the woman would hum while I pitied my pal. Because I thought of him like he had died. Oh, he rides in old circles. He looks at old sights. His life is as flat as a pond. He loves that old skyline he watches at night, but he don't seem to care for beyond. Poor feller, he don't seem to dream of beyond nor the room he could find there for joy. Ain't you ever uneasy, says I one day. But he just smiled at me in a pitying way while he braided a quirt for his boy. He preaches that I ought to fold up my wings, that even wild geese find a nest, that women and a woman are different things, and a saddle nap isn't a rest. Poor feller, he's more for the shade and the rest, and he's less for the wind and the fight. Yet out in strange hills when the blue shadows rise, and I'm tired from the wind and the sun in my eyes, I wonder sometimes if he's right. Oh, I've courted the wind and I've followed her free from the snows that the low stars have kissed to the heave and the dip of the wavy old sea. Yet maybe there's something I've missed. Poor feller. Yes, maybe there's something I've missed, and maybe it's more than I've won. Just a door that's my own when the cool shadows creep. My wife singing our baby to sleep when I'm tired from the wind and the sun.
0: Well, next up, we're going to hear one off of John and Joanne Lowell's brand new album, On My Way Home. This is Jerusalem's Choir.

Here's another new song from Carlos Washington. This song is his latest single release. It's titled This Cowboy Life of Mine.

After Carlos Washington, you heard Yours Truly, and Once I Was a Cowboy. Next up, let's listen to Caitlin Taussig and Cowgirls Lament.

0: think we'll stick with these cowgirls for just a little bit longer. I think it's time for a poem. Here's Janet Eagleston, Keeping Guard.
1: He loved the night guard when the sky was all dark, and he'd ride round the cattle and sing. As the cows slowly settled and silence would fall, he'd wonder what his life would bring. He'd watch the bright stars as they twinkled above, the Big Dipper, the North Star and Moon, and he'd speak softly to them of some story he knew, or he'd gravel an old cowboy tune. Most nights it was easy to keep them at peace, yet once in a while it would storm, or they'd catch the faint scent of a cougar or wolf, then he'd wish for the morning to come. At least once a night, as he rode round and round, be the task he did easy or hard, he would whisper, "Hey now, settle down, go to sleep. You are safe, 'cause I'm here keeping guard." 4 years down the road, he now owned a small place, and he'd married the girl of his dreams. And sometimes he'd watch as she slept by his side, and his heart would about burst at the seams. As she lay, soft and sweet, her hand holding to his, he'd do for her no matter how hard, and he'd brush back her dark hair and whisper to her, "You are safe, 'cause I'm here keeping guard." The seasons brought change. Years were good, years were bad, but he held to the promise he'd made. His ranch grew and prospered, his love remained true, and his life was one he wouldn't trade. For now after work, he'd walk up to the house in the evening, so tired from the day, and he'd wash off the sweat and the dirt and the work. Then he'd walk to a crib where he'd stay and look down at his daughter asleep, small and warm, and he'd hold her in hands strong and hard, and he'd whisper so softly in her tiny ear, "You are safe, 'cause I'm here keeping guard." Until she left home, he would go to her room, watch her sleeping at peace with the world, and he'd pray God would bless her and say thanks to him that he was dad to this wonderful girl. And sometimes at night, as he lay still in bed, with his wife fast asleep by his side, he'd think back to his young days and how far he'd come, and he'd feel his old heart swell with pride. For all of his life, and in all of his jobs, he'd held to his guns fast and hard. He knew the one thread that ran constant and straight. His true calling had been to keep guard. The years passed so fast. His daughter has kids. Time slipped like the wind through his hand. He gave up his ranch to take care of his wife, a true love that they both understand. In their nursing home room, as he brushes his teeth, he sees tall rails around his wife's bed, and he wonders what happened to her mind, once so clear, as he smooths the gray hair on her head. Then he pushes his bed close and climbs into sleep, winds his arm through the bars cold and hard, gently holds her thin hand as he whispers to her, "You are safe, 'cause I'm here keeping guard." And wherever she's gone, she somehow still hears, and she clings to his hand as she sleeps. They both know the true worth of a man can be found in the hard promises that he still keeps. And up in the heavens, the good Lord looks down and smiles kind on this trustworthy pard. And he whispers these words in the ear of that man, "Sleep well, I'll take over the guard." Somewhere out there tonight, a young man's on night guard, and he rides round the cattle and sings. As the cows slowly settle and the stars shine above, he wonders what his life will bring.
0: Jeff Gore released his latest album, Outlier, earlier this summer. And on that album, there's some great originals and some wonderful old standards. Here's an old standard, "When the Work's All Done This Fall," Jeff Gore.

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Well, here's a song sung by Stan Mailer. It was written by R.W. Hampton. It's called Canadian River Waltz.

Let's move from the Canadian River all the way out west to Los Angeles, California. Here's my good buddy Ron Christopher and singing his song, Dust of Los Angeles.

Chumash Indians greeted the Spanish explorer. The missions were built. The Padres threw open the doors.

Like carols rove for the brides. Next came the railroad, and people from far distant lands.

what always happens about this time in our program, it's time for the program to come to an end. We've reached our last song. Thank you for joining me. I hope you've enjoyed the program as much as I've enjoyed bringing you some of the best in the old and new cowboy and western music. Also, if you've got any comments, I'd like for you to write me at joelaldenwhite@gmail.com. That's joelaldenwhite@gmail.com. Send me your comments, suggestions, anything you got to say, whatever's on your mind. Well, we're going to close out this program with Sarah Pierce, and I want to go home.

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1: The old black baldy cow wore ear tag number D35. For some reason, she didn't make it, but her calf was alive. We gathered up the little heifer and took her to the barn and laid her in a pile of hay to try to keep her warm. Dry towels cleaned her up instead of her mama's tongue, but it got the blood a-circulating just like the cow would have done. She looked weak and wobbly with her bobbing little head. Time was passing quickly, and we had to get her fed. Colostrum is important, so we got the bottle ready. We squeezed her out a little taste as we held her steady. She took to the nipple pretty good without a lot of drama. It was the only teat she knew, 'cause she never nursed her mama. In a few days, she was bawling to be fed every couple of hours, and she was looking healthy, and she never got the scours. In a week or so, she was strong enough to romp and hop around. When she saw me with that bottle, she darn near knocked me down. She'd be in and out and around my legs and then butt me with her nose. I'd hurry to get it in her mouth before she went to sucking on my clothes. She'd latch onto that rubber nipple with a num, num, slurp, slurp. She drank so fast her mouth would foam, and I swear I heard her burp. Now, there had been bottle calves before, but this was a special case, 'cause I've never seen a heifer with so much slobber on her face. The excessive bubbly white foam is how she got her name. It looked like the topping on a pie, so we called her meringue. When she got her belly full, the fun and games would begin. Bucking and twisting, she would run circles around the pen. She must have thought I was her mama. I smelled like formula each day. This little orphan calf relied on me in every way. My heart would melt when she'd look at me with those brown eyes, big and wide. It's funny how bottle feeding this calf triggered my maternal side. Sometimes she was a lot of trouble, and sometimes it was a chore. But now I kind of miss her since I don't feed her anymore. It was definitely an experience, and life will never be the same, because now when I have pie, I don't eat the meringue.

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1: So you say you want to be a giver, not a taker anymore. And you're committed to spend the time to tackle that big chore. You're making the changes you know you need to make to get your life together. No more hearts you want to break, including yours, because you know the trail that you've been on is one that leads to nowhere except all kinds of wrong. Well, it's the one that brought you to the place you are right now. But you've been shown a better path, and you'll get on to it somehow. No, it won't be easy. It's no quick shortcut. It's going to take full effort of your brains, your heart, your gut, and support from good people to help you make it through and show you how to navigate the troubles you'll come to. But you get on that good new road and your future will unroll. You'll see the bright horizon even from the darkest hole. You start by picking pieces of your life up off the floor and putting them back together, but better than before. Kind of like a quilter taking scraps and spools of thread and creating a thing of beauty to grace a child's bed. Or making a treasure of memories for an old man's final days. Stitching quilts, giving comfort in so many lives and ways. Those little squares of yellow, they're from a worn-out skirt. And that patch of blue that forms the skies from an old work shirt. But it doesn't really matter where they're from or what they've all been through. It's how they're put together now to form something clean and new. So you want to be a giver, not a taker anymore? Grab some thread and pick your pieces off the floor.

0: I heard a fella say on the radio today, he contended we all need more exercise. A pound I ought to trim on my path to being slim. So to join my local gym just might be wise. I'll get this fence torn out, dig that stump out, though she's stout. Then it's off up to the gym to make my show. But first I need to buck that hay, stack it in the barn today, and I got a mile of post to pound before I go. I'll get some Lycra pants as I do my yoga stance, maybe bridge or even do a downward dog, yin and crow plus cat-cow, power yoga, sweatin' style. Then with towel around my neck, I'll go and jog. Next, off I go to dance, through the salsa I will prance, add some cowboy to the Zumba just for show. But first I need to fork some hay and shovel out that ditch today. I got a mile of wire to string before I go. I'd like to lift some weights, pump some free iron with my mates, pop my biceps and six-pack my inner core. Then my quads get to work, kick and pull and pump and jerk. I'll jump on that rowing thing and pull an oar. Then I'm off for a bike ride. On a run, I'll hit my stride. On the treadmill, I'll put on quite a show. But first, I need to saw some wood, bail the feet up if I could. I got a mile of fence to stretch before I go. While I agree it's wise to get in some exercise, I'm not sure that it's my style to join a gym. I'm thinking it would be fun to work out, dance, and run, even frolic in the pool and take a swim. But here I hope to shout, by day's end I'm tuckered out. Exercise is all I seem to do, you know? And first there's chores to be done before I can shake loose for some fun. And I got a mile of fence to clip before I go.
1: Beef stroganoff, beef bourguignon, Irish beef stew, beef brisket, Chateaubriand, sauerbraten, roast beef, Catalonian beef ragu, Mongolian beef, chicken fried steak, steak Diane, grilled steaks balsamico, hamburgers, sizzling beef, spicy braised beef, barbecued beef ribs, beef Wellington, pepper beef, beef jerky, beef with broccoli, beef burritos, beef fajitas, beef tacos. 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

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At the other switch, they tried to put her on the mountainside, but she kept on coming up the mountain grade. 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

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We're going to do our sad number. There's been way too much happy music on this segment. We're going to do the saddest one in our repertoire. It's called Look What They've Done to the Dominecker Hen. You know, we're real lucky to be living in this old world today. All with all the modern technology, we've come a long ways. Even in the kitchen, there's been so many changes. The women went to using old microwave ovens instead of electric ranges. I know that progress must go on even with the things we eat. And science is trying to improve upon the selection of our meat. But some things can't be improved on, and to stress this point, my friends, let us dwell for just a moment on the Dominecker hen. Shopping cart, pulled out my wife's grocery list, and I took off like a dart. I don't usually do our shopping, this was all new to me, but I was making a lot of progress already on aisle three. Chicken was the last thing on my list of getting sold. I headed for the poultry section just as hard as I could go. When I got there, I stopped my cart and I stood there for a while, amazed at all them chicken parts that were stacked up on the aisle. Used to buying an old hen really wasn't all this hard. They done changed up that feathered thing used to scratch around in.

chicken is a common thing now, and just to prove my point, on almost every corner they're opening up a brand new chicken joint. There's Bojangles, Colonel Sanders, and least famous recipe. There's gizzards, guts, and liver strode out as far as you can see. They're cashing in on the old chicken, I know that for a fact. Oh, I've noticed you folks up north are trying to get in on the act. The Dominacker hen has been disgraced, and perhaps the lowest blow is when them Yankees broke.

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gave it to him when he went off to World War II to save us all from ruin. Now, if you've ever held a Randall knife, you know my father well. And if a better blade was ever made, it was probably forged in hell. My father was a good man. He was a lawyer by his trade. And only once did I ever see him misuse the blade. Well, it almost cut his thumb off when he took it for a tool. While the knife was made for darker things, it could not bend the rules. Let me take it camping once on a Boy Scout jamboree. I broke a half an inch off trying to stick it in a tree. Well, I hid it from him for a while, but the knife and he were one.

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I couldn't find a way to cry. Not because I didn't love him, not because he didn't try. Oh, I'd cried for every lesser thing.

0: songs, right, well, I was still in high school. I got a guitar when I was about 15, 16, and just started learning songs that I was hearing on the radio. First time I rode a bronc was, just on the Red River. I remember my dad asking, if you got a horse this kid can get on, he wants to get on a bucking horse. So kind of angled off to the right, and I fell off about the fifth jump. But it felt good, I guess.
1: Now we go to the really top end of the list and money won to date, Chris Ledoux of KC, Wyoming.
0: I was very relieved when I won the world. I was very thankful because there was another 15 guys at the finals that were capable of winning it. Just happened to be the lucky one, I guess. I had to go find me a quiet spot and cry a little bit. I guess the fringe benefits of that. I never realized there would be any. I won a saddle and a buckle, and I got a hat and a pair of boots and a little bit of money. And the money's gone. The boots are worn out. The hat's gone. Someone bit a big chunk out of it at Fort Worth that next winter. I still have the saddle and the buckle, but I think that championship sort of gave me credibility in the music I'm doing, and it's helped tremendously.
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This is Ben Parks, the sound wrangler here at American Cowboy Radio. Since early spring, I've been rounding up classic cowboy music, stories, and poetry. There's some Mavericks and Strays in the bunch. Now that I've gotten all worked here at American Cowboy Radio, I think you'll enjoy the assemblage I've gathered. Riding herd over this rabble of cowboy sounds are quotes and clips from your favorite movies and TV shows. 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American Cowboy Radio's vision is to preserve and promote the American cowboy way of life through its music, poetry, and stories on air and online in a clean, family-friendly format. Several years ago, Red Steagall, the 2006 State of Texas Poet Laureate, put this song together that says what our vision is all about. Here's Red with Rodeo.

Dictionary defines it as a roundup of cattle, a going around, a cattle ring, or to put it in modern terms, a public exhibition or competition of the skills of cowboys, such as saddle bronc riding and calf roping. Now, I don't suppose a kid ever grew up in the United States of America that didn't play cowboys and Indians and dream of being a Wild Bill Elliott, a Gene Autry, or a Roy Rogers. And I suppose that's because buried deep within every man, whether he wears a business suit or a pair of faded jeans, there's a little bit of cowboy in us all. For most of us, it stays a dream. But for some folks like Casey Tibbs and Freckles Brown and Larry Mahan, it becomes a reality. And I'm sure that they'd tell you that they wouldn't trade it for the slickest white-collar job in the world. Because like any other profession, this hat has its own identity. Like pickups that drive better than Cadillacs. And good friends that mean a whole lot more than money. But then what does a man need besides a good horse, fresh air, plenty to eat, and good friends? Everything else seems like a waste. Friends, that's what this album's all about. Rodeos, cowboys, blue jeans, boots, and saddles. And we hope you'll find something here that's pleasing or will bring back a memory. Because if it does, then you've made us all feel like what we really wanted to be anyhow, a bunch of cowboys.

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Partner, you're listening to the Authentic American Cowboy Radio. Did you hear what I said? 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

0: rubber duck. You got a copy on me, Big Ben? Come on. Yeah, 10-4, Big Ben, for sure, for sure. By golly, it's clean, clear to Flagtown. Come on. Yeah, it's a big 10-4 there, Big Ben. Yeah, we definitely got the front door, good buddy. Mercy sakes alive, looks like we've got us a convoy.
1: The moon on the 6th of June in a Kenworth hauling logs. Cab over Pete with a reefer on and a Jimmy hauling hogs. We is heading for Bear on I-10 about a mile out of Shaky Town. I says, Pig Pen, this here's a rubber duck and I'm about to put the

0: about 5 miles or so. 10 Roger. Them hulks is getting intense up here.
1: By the time we got into Tulsa Town, we had 85 trucks in all. But they's a roadblock up on the clover leaf, and them bears is wall to wall. Yeah, them smokies as thick as bugs on a bumper. They even had a bear in the air. I says, calling all trucks, this here is the duck. We have

0: mercy sakes, you better back off another 10.
1: Well, we rolled up Interstate 44 like a rocket sled on rails. We tore up all of our swindle sheets and left them setting on the scales. By the time we hit that shy town, them bears was getting smart. They'd brought up some reinforcements from the Illinois National Guard. There's armored cars and tanks and jeeps and rigs of every size. Yeah, them chicken coops was full of bears and choppers filled the skies. Well, we shot the line, we went for broke with 1,000 screaming trucks and 11 long-haired friends of Jesus in a chartreuse microbus.
0: Here, rubber duck to Sodbuster. Come on there, yeah. 10-4, Sodbuster. Listen, you want to put that microbus in behind that suicide jockey? Yeah, he's hauling dynamite and he needs all the help he can get.
1: Well, we laid a strip for the Jersey Shore and prepared to cross the line. I could see the bridge was lined with bears, but it didn't have a doggone dime. I says, Pigpen, this here's a rubber duck. We just ain't going to pay no toll.

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0: Hey, that's real pretty. 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
1: Big balls in Cowtown, we'll all go down. 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

Peaches had a knack for taking things that wasn't peaches. But then his thefts weren't for the loot the average outlaw reaches, cause Peaches never robbed a bank nor rustled any cattle, but he'd buck a J.A. cowboy down and make off with his saddle. Will comes a rider from the breaks of Llano Estacado. Law and luck his own he makes, and he stated with bravado, "I'd like to ride this pitching snide that makes you boys so squirrely. If Peaches wants to buck me off, he'd best get up darned early." Well, the cow boss was a kindly soul who wished no one no harm and thought he'd best protect this kid from broken neck or arm. "Son," he says, "old Peaches ain't just anybody's fool. We keep him mostly for the kind that treats their horses cruel. To them that strays beyond the cinch and chronically gets bolder, well, I'll hand him Peaches with the dare to jive him in the shoulder." Well, the kid was undeterred by this unwanted act of grace. He wanted satisfaction so's he could have his place among the riders of the past he longed to call companions, his name to echo off the rims of Paladura's canyons. But so it went for quite a spell. The cow boss got his way while everybody else got sick of hearing every day, "Peaches wants to buck me off, he'd best get up darned early. Peaches wants to buck me off, he'd best get up darned early." Well, bosses can't be everywhere, it only seems that way. And so it happened that he had to go to town one day. The straw boss, by coincidence, had somewheres else to get. The boys was on their own that day, and so the scene was set to stage the showdown between the pro who knew the darker arts and eager youth who through mere youth equated pride and smarts. The morning sun was gonna be too late to catch the show, so in his stead he sent ahead the pre-dawn's early glow for the benefit of anxious men who'd waited for this day. The fiddler had his fiddle now, they'd see if he could play. The saddling is easy, old Peaches knowed the game. When you're a wolf that preys on bear, they all look much the same. The kid hitched up his chaps and grinned, for soon the world would know that he could ride old Peaches. Then someone muttered low, "Old Peach looks kind of sleepy." "Well, Jack, I think you're right. He sure don't act like he got too much pillow time last night. You know, I'll bet he got up early. Sometimes he likes to muse upon the coming battle and the tactics he might use." Well, these thoughtful speculations were ignored but not unheard. Well, do or die upon the back of Peaches, and he spurred from shoulder point to D's just like the rider that he was. The air was filled with cheers and dust, and Peaches done his fuzz and cowboy. Though ascent was quick, the kid's descent was quicker. He landed in a muddled heap like he was full of liquor. Spilt breakfast, hat, and makings littered J.A. ground that morn. A gasping would-be twister cussed the day old Peach is born. But soon his disencumbered breath comes staggering back in. Laughing cowboys wipe that morning's breakfast from his chin. He finally stood on shaky legs, his vision somewhat blurred, and looked around and tried to speak, but found his speech was slurred. "Looks like old Peaches got up kinda early," finally came from the lips of this young rider who'd set his heart on fame. And he learned a lesson on the day his reputation peaked. Careful, wreaking havoc, lest you get your havoc wreaked.

0: guitar.
1: You never know when some old cowboy might be listening. I watched him hobble over to his pickup truck, moving like molasses on that homemade crutch. He climbed in on his own, but man, you should have heard him.

0: You know, it doesn't really matter where the West begins. We just want to make sure that it doesn't end on American Cowboy Radio.
1: I hired him to give you somebody to talk to. That'll free the rest of us up, maybe we'll get a little work done.
2: I like a shot of whiskey, and so would my companion. It ain't too much trouble. You got mud in your ears or what?
3: Rye, or what'll it be, old-timer?
2: Rye will do, provided it gets here quick.
3: You darn cowboys ought to broom yourselves off before you walk in here. Get all the sand we need without the customers bringing it in. That'll be a dollar.
2: Besides the whiskey, I think we'll require a little respect. Now, I'm Captain Augustus McCray. This is Captain Woodrow F. Call. Now, if you care to turn around, you can see how we looked when we was younger and the people around here wanted to make us senators. Now, the thing we didn't put up with then was dawdling service. And as you can see, we still don't put up with it. Now then, if I could have a fresh glass, please. Well, here's to the sunny slopes, long ago.

Hi, this is Michael Martin Murphy. Partner, you're listening to the authentic American Cowboy Radio. Did you hear what I said? The authentic American Cowboy.

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Even he fades in and out every now and then. But maybe someday you find the right one. You can shift the gears, look the right shotgun, and knows how to get that big old rig to spin.

0: was a time when cowboys were cowboys, and music was like, well, like this, on American Cowboy Radio.
1: Peril. The sunshine rebounds the snow as hooves crack the thin layer of crust that blankets the underlying layers of white. Frosty breath emits with woe. No need to tug on the reins. Just trust that the next hoof drop forward may not be quite right. Our eyes fix forward, fighting the glare of the down landscape, chock-a-block of trees that yield but inkling to movement in the woodlands. Flared nostrils and tipped ears worn, we stare. Both knowing something is amiss, we freeze in our tracks, still, silent, with no need for commands. Hushed in our noiseless milieu, waiting, wondering what it is that affects stop from our appointed rounds and what will transpire to slack us of immobility. Thick, moist air weighs anchor to our mustering as tense, taut muscles dispose for levy at first sounds or sight of danger, engagement, or rapturous hostility. A flashing displacement of light and ground snow sailing around the base of bristlecone and Douglas fir, whilst haunches descend and plan for flight. Rollback, catapult, driving gallop, we are bailing. With snow trail launching rearward, I peer into blur to see sight of that which caused our fright. For fear of dying, I'm nearby crying, and my steed is hot-footing like there's no tomorrow. Will I ever again see my kin or honey? Flash of brown, or was it tan, a bear or lion? I'm thinking, no, I'm praying this don't end in sorrow. Oh my gosh, it's right on our heels. It's a ferocious bunny.

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You know, the last 2 years we've been traveling around all over the country, and folks everywhere love that old country music. And I hope that the Derailers and guys like them, Dale Watson, and the folks that are here tonight will keep the courage and keep playing what comes from the heart, because that's where it's all at. Here's the first song that I ever wrote. I wrote it for my wife about 45 years ago when we first married. I was driving an old rig-up truck between La Mesa, Texas, and Seminole, Texas, working for Brett Trucking Company there in La Mesa, driving an old oil field truck when I wrote this song. It's called "A Rolling Stone from Texas," title song off of one of our CDs on Watermelon Records.

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1: Just one more bitter day with an angry, bitter heart. He rode up to that bitter creek that was tearing him apart. The water tasted nasty, but he had to drink it up. The only water in his boundary. So he filled his bitter cup. It'd been that way since Dad died. He thought he'd get the land below, where everything was lush and green and the peaceful waters flow. But that went to Brother Bob, which made things mighty tense. And that's putting it mildly, for they haven't spoken since. So he spends his days in anger at his brother and his dad. He wakes each morning bitter, and he goes to bed, hopping mad. Now this day, across the creek, a calf was in distress. He was caught up in a bramble bush and tangled in a mess. So the cowboy crosses the creek, and he heads to that tree. But when he's almost there, the calf, he breaks free. He takes off a running the wrong way from the herd. He goes up the mountainside and takes a sharp turn down a steep ravine where no stock should go. But the cowboy followed, though he took it mighty slow. As he came around a rock, he heard a gurgle sound. Then he saw the water coming up in bubbles on the ground. Then he saw the little sign posted in the sand. It said, "Forgiveness Spring," and it was written in Dad's own hand. He got off to have a taste. The water was sweet and cool, and also refreshing to the body and the soul. Now he knew his dad forgave him for all the wrongs he'd done. Then he left this spring behind for his wayward son. Tears were coming down his cheek as his eyes were getting hotter, since his whole face was wet as he stared down at the water. There were tears of regret, also tears of joy, as he knelt there on the ground, just like he was a little boy. Oh, the taste of this forgiveness, how it was so sweet. He knew what he had to do when he got to his feet. He'd forgive his brother for all the wrongs he'd done. Then he'd lay down that bitter load he's carried for too long. He'd begin it right away, and if ever to the brink of an unforgiving spirit, he'll come back and take a drink.

McCorkle rode into the Whiskey Flat camp on a lathered-up, wall-eyed blue roan. He was talking in circles, clean out of his head and shaking right down to the bone. We made him get down. Billy Joe took his reins. Tom offered a nip of the jug, and he sat on my bedroll and asked for a chew. So I give him a cut of my plug. He said, early this morning I was out riding fence. About 6, it was just getting light. I was checking for breaks from the rim of Bates Draw when I seen a blood-curdling sight. This feller was laying up under his horse. They both was tied up into wires. Neither was moving. I thought they was dead. I reached in my bag for the pliers, and this cowboy looked up and said, give me a hand. I think I'm all broken inside. I took out my cutter and worked on the wire before I finished the cowpuncher died. I got on my horse and rode straight into camp. His dying sure gave me a scare. Can I get you partners to give me some help and bury that feller out there? I asked if his clothes were those out of the past, if his cack was a visalia tree, if the shank of his bit had a U.S. rosette and the brand on his horse was a 3. McCorkle looked like he had swallowed his tongue. He stood up and reached for his gun. How did you know? Did he ride by the camp? This ain't no time to be poking fun. I looked at McAllister. He turned away. We'd both heard this story before. It seems that some puncher a long time ago is still trying to settle a score. Late in the 90s, they fenced off the grass. Most people thought it was wrong, and some carried fence pliers and made their own laws. But the open range era was gone. Now, this feller was bad about cutting the fence, paid no mind at all to the law. The ranchers had taken about all they could take.

0: cut fences again. For 90-odd years now, he keeps coming back and ropes in some feller like you. He knows you can't cut him free all by yourself, and you'll go for some help. Ain't that true? McCorkle don't buy it. He gets on his horse. We wait till he rides out of sight. We followed him out, but we give him some room because McCorkle is ready to fight. When we got to the rim, he was white as a ghost. Said, "I'm sorry I called you a liar." From the top of Bates Draw, we could see every strand and not one single break in the wire. McCorkle pulled out, and we ain't seen him since. We hired a new man in the fall. We're still out working the Whiskey Flat Range just as though nothing happened at all. Pete says McCorkle's run off the deep end. He's crazy and moves around slow. He drinks lots of whiskey and keeps to himself. His hair's turned as white as the snow.
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2: 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Those with loaded guns

0: 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Here's a look at your King County weather from American Cowboy Radio 107.7 in Guthrie. For this morning, we'll start out with clear conditions. Temperatures right around 74. For this afternoon, a sunny and hot day on tap with a high of 102. For tonight, clear, lows of 75. For Thursday, sunny and hot conditions with a high of 103. For Thursday night, we'll have clear skies. Overnight lows drop to 75. And on Friday, another sunny and hot day with a high of 102 degrees. And that's a look at your King County weather from American Cowboy Radio 107.7 in Guthrie.
1: New ropes and skint noses. T'was the day after Christmas, and the cowboy's young son, with his new nylon catch rope, put the dogs on the run. The tree was knocked over by his brand new string, and his mom soon regretted him getting that thing. He's a threat to us all, our home safe no more. If he heals me again, they go out the door. Now, hon, just be patient. He's learning a trade, and not but through practice are good ropers made. Well, I just looked the way he makes that thing whip. Cat, he just roped that, and mom bit her lip. All day he kept at it. He caught all he could, and for 7 years old, he roped pretty good.

0: father would watch him all swollen with pride, but long since his mother had kicked him outside. The black goat and the chickens soon steered from his path, and not even Big Sister was safe from his wrath. The boy learned to throw true like chunking a rock, but soon the dogs bored him. He craved bigger stock. He snuck in the milk pen to stretch his line tight, but that wasn't enough. He sought a new height. Opportunity knocked, for just down the road he saw his dad coming. A green coat he rode. Well, he shook out a big loop and hid by the truck. He'd double hock that horse if smiled on by luck. When the horse came in view, he let his loop sail, but the rope gone awry went up under his tail. Like a vice, the tail clamped and down his head went. He jerked little Junior, whose wee nose got skint. Well, the trio parted ways. They all went elsewhere. The colt to the pasture while Dad split the air. The boy ran to Mother. That colt stole my twine. Tell Daddy to get it. I want it. It's mine. When at last Dad came in, his face was troubled. He held Junior's nylon. Coil was doubled. Come here, you little scamp, he said, spitting dirt. A skint face peeked at him around Mother's skirt. I'll teach you a lesson about healing a horse. But Mom, to the rescue, diverted his course. Why, this morning you laughed. You thought it was fine when he tormented us with that awful twine. I remember you said he's learning a trade, and naught but through practice are good ropers made. The boy knew no better. If you'd set him straight, you'd have not been bucked off and come home irate. Now you think about it. 'Twas you egged him on. You've reaped what you planted, so just leave him alone. Well, that sure shut him down, and before long he grinned. He recoiled his son's rope and said, come here, friend. This rope that I gave you's a tool, not a toy. But I guess you're no worse than me as a boy. Now that heel loop you tossed is just a tad late. So when you throw a rope, throw. You'll miss if you wait. A steer's in the meadow that's runny of nose. A shot he'll be needing today, I suppose. So let's go catch old Chubb, and I'll saddle Elwood, and I'll teach you to rope the creatures you should. They strode across the barnyard, the grown-up cowboy, and right there to heal him, the small, skint-nosed boy.
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Good morning. 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For this morning, we'll start out with clear conditions. Temperatures right around 74. For this afternoon, a sunny and hot day on tap with a high of 102. For tonight, clear, lows of 75. For Thursday, sunny and hot conditions with a high of 103. For Thursday night, we'll have clear skies. Overnight lows drop to 75. And on Friday, another sunny and hot day with a high of 102 degrees. And that's a look at your King County weather from American Cowboy Radio, 107.7 in Guthrie.

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1: If on some better than average day, I should be riding along, observing, not expecting, well, maybe, and should see just as hoof swept by one flawless arrow point. If on that shining morning I should step down to lift this point, turning it delicately, feeling its smoothness beneath my fingertips, I would marvel at its perfection, at the way some ancient one had tempered and crafted such beauty, and how it came to lie there, all these centuries, covered, uncovered, re-hidden, re-exposed, until it came to me, to happen by this place, on this day, made now more perfect. And I would ponder such things as coincidence and circles and synchronicity. And I would pocket this treasure near my heart. And riding on, I would recall having seen such treasure as this elsewhere. But not this one. Not this one. And for one brief moment, I would stiffen with fear at how one quick glance in another direction could have lost this to me forever. And I would touch my shirt over my heart just to make sure. As

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For this morning, we'll start out with clear conditions, temperatures right around 74. For this afternoon, a sunny and hot day on tap with a high of 102. For tonight, clear, lows of 75. For Thursday, sunny and hot conditions with a high of 103. For Thursday night, we'll have clear skies, overnight lows drop to 75. And on Friday, another sunny and hot day with a high of 102 degrees. And that's a look at your King County weather from American Cowboy Radio 107.7 in Guthrie.

as can be. We got a hold of something here worth holding to. Yeah, the USA is making.

0: hearing this, you've probably been invited to give us a listen while we're building the American Cowboy Radio Network. 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
1: Romeo went courting, he climbed a balcony, and some men will serenade you upon their bended knee. Leander swam the Hellespont to reach his lady's side, but when a cowboy comes a courting, you get a pickup ride. Sometimes that pickup's even washed, will wonders never end, but most times he's brought along his trusty cowdog friend. That dog will bark a welcome, and you know what that means. You'll have paw prints and dog hair upon your new black jeans. The cowboy opens up the door and holds it while you enter. You know he's getting serious because he seats you in the center. And that cowboy reeks of cologne, half a bottle you can tell. You wished he'd shared it with his friend who has that doggy smell. A hairy face on one side and a mustache on the other, and both of them are squeezing in till you think you're gonna smother. You sit there in the middle like a rabbit in a hole. The one is merely drooling while the other's drooling skull. It makes a body ponder the strange, queer twists of fate. It makes you sometimes wonder which one really is your date. The cowboy puts his arm around and hugs until you hurt. And then he starts to pawing, the dog that is, your shirt. You're snuggled in between, just a pawn within their game. It don't matter which way you turn, 'cause they kiss about the same. Now many years have passed since courtin' changed me from Miss to Mrs., but I must admit I've grown to love those

0: neighbors. 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

laid eyes on Darcy Taylor at the Channing Christmas ball, the daughter of a circuit preacher.

0: Boland Scores News. We got a slam banger to throw at you tonight. All the way from Medontiville and warm off the presses. You better get ready to pack the Medontiville courthouse, for this is a case of man's laughter in the first degree. Well, that's what it says here, but I don't see what's so funny since the fella became shot. Oscar Budgell, one of Medontiville's lifelong inhabitants, was shot 4 days ago in the lumbar region just across from his hardwood bush. Now, the reason his wife, Mrs. Oscar Budgell, didn't call the police in right away was because she just had her floors waxed and she didn't want the state troopers tracking up her house. Now, we'll be getting more bullets in on the Medontiville murder case. So far, the news has traveled as far as Chicago, where the reports seem to vary depending on which paper you read. It seems that Oscar got shot once in the Tribune, twice in the Sun Times, and three times in the tabloids.
1: 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For this morning, we'll start out with clear conditions. Temperatures right around 74. For this afternoon, a sunny and hot day on tap with a high of 102. For tonight, clear, lows of 75. For Thursday, sunny and hot conditions with a high of 103. For Thursday night, we'll have clear skies. Overnight lows drop to 75. And on Friday, another sunny and hot day with a high of 102 degrees. And that's a look at your King County weather from American Cowboy Radio, 107.7 in Guthrie.

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1: The cultural celebrations in Oklahoma generally focus on three things: history, food, and music. And what about the music? From Deep Deuce and Kane's Ballroom to Nashville and the New York Metropolitan Opera, Oklahoma has long laid claim to generations of talented musicians, singers, songwriters, filmmakers, and fine artists. We may be flyover country to the east and left coast, but the talent of Oklahoma is known, seen, and heard all over the world. There is one fellow that folks think of when we think of Oklahoma music, and that fellow is Bob Wills.

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1: I pledge allegiance to the flag of the United States of America and to the republic for which it stands. 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

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Well, I know it feels like summertime, but you know, actually, we're headed into fall. Hopefully, it'll start to cool down and start to feel like fall pretty quick. I think this week we're going to start out with a great old classic from the Sons of the Pioneer along the Navajo Trail. And we're going to follow that song right up with a Jerry Jeff Walker song and Navajo Rug. Here is Sons of the Pioneer and Along the Navajo Trail.

Andy Wilkinson wrote what I consider a classic Western opera. It's about the life and times of Charlie Goodnight. Now, Charlie Goodnight, according to Andy, is a great, great uncle of his. Well, we don't need to explain who Charlie Goodnight is because we all know exactly who he was. Well, we're going to listen to one of those songs off of that great opera from Andy Wilkinson. It's called Crossing the Pecos.

want to thank you for joining Ben and I on Strays of the Gate, where we play you some of the best old and new Western and cowboy music available to us Monday through Thursday. And on Friday, our Strays of the Gate, the Weekender program, we interview an exciting new guest every week. Well, this Friday, it's none other than Mr. Gary McMahon. So be sure and tune up, because Gary, he's going to have a story or two. I guarantee you he'll have more than a couple of stories. If anybody knows anything about Gary, he's got plenty of good stories, and they are always entertaining. And you can hear that Friday at 2 a.m., 8 a.m., and 7 p.m. And we re-air that same program on Saturday at 2 a.m., 9 a.m., and 7 p.m. And then again, two more times, Sunday at 1 a.m. and 9 p.m. So please tune in to Strays at the Gate, the Weekender edition, this Friday for Gary McMahon.

0: That was Ian Tyson, one of Gary McMahon's roommates when he was in Nashville, Tennessee. And he was singing Donegal. Well, let's go on to Andy Hedges and a poem from Andy Hedges titled The Married Man.
1: There's an old part of mine that sits by his door and watches the evening skies. He sat there a thousand evenings before, and I reckon he will till he dies. Poor feller. I reckon he will till he dies and hear through the dim, quiet air far cattle that call, crickets that cheep. His wife is singing their baby to sleep in the creak of her rockabye chair. Once we used to camp where the last light would fail and the east wasn't white till we'd start. But now he's deaf to the call of the trail and the song of the restless heart. Poor feller, the song of the restless heart that you hear in the wind from the dawn. He's left it with all the good free-footed things for a slow little song that a tired woman sings and a smoke when his dry day is gone. Well, I've rode in and told him of lands that were strange, where I drifted from glory to dread. And he'd tell me the news of his little old range and the cute things his kid had said. Poor feller, the cute things his kid had said, and the way six-year Billy could ride, and the dark would creep in from the gray chaparral, and the woman would hum while I pitied my pal, because I thought of him like he had died. Oh, he rides in old circles, he looks at old sights, his life is as flat as a pond. He loves that old skyline he watches at night, but he don't seem to care for beyond. Poor feller, he don't seem to dream of beyond nor the room he could find there for joy. Ain't you ever uneasy, says I one day. But he just smiled at me in a pitying way while he braided a quirt for his boy. He preaches that I ought to fold up my wings, that even wild geese find a nest, that women and a woman are different things, and a saddle nap isn't a rest. Poor feller, he's more for the shade and the rest, and he's less for the wind and the fight. Yet out in strange hills when the blue shadows rise and I'm tired from the wind and the sun in my eyes, I wonder sometimes if he's right. Oh, I've courted the wind and I've followed her free from the snows that the low stars have kissed to the heave and the dip of the wavy old sea. Yet maybe there's something I've missed. Poor feller. Yes, maybe there's something I've missed, and maybe it's more than I've won. Just a door that's my own when the cool shadows creep, and my wife singing our baby to sleep when I'm tired from the wind and the sun.
0: Well, next up, we're going to hear one off of John and Joanne Lowell's brand new album, On My Way Home. This is Jerusalem's Choir.

Here's another new song from Carlos Washington. This song is his latest single release. It's titled This Cowboy Life of Mine.

Dr. Carlos Washington, you heard yours truly, and once I was a cowboy. Next up, let's listen to Caitlin Taussig and Cowgirls Lament.

0: I think we'll stick with these cowgirls for just a little bit longer. I think it's time for a poem. Here's Janet Eagleston, Keeping Guard.
1: He loved the night guard when the sky was all dark, and he'd ride round the cattle and sing. As the cows slowly settled and silence would fall, he'd wonder what his life would bring. He'd watch the bright stars as they twinkled above, the Big Dipper, the North Star and Moon, and he'd speak softly to them of some story he knew, or he'd gravel an old cowboy tune. Most nights it was easy to keep them at peace, yet once in a while it would storm, or they'd catch the faint scent of a cougar or wolf, then he'd wish for the morning to come. At least once a night, as he rode round and round, be the task he did easy or hard, he would whisper, "Hey now, settle down, go to sleep. You are safe, 'cause I'm here keeping guard." 4 years down the road, he now owned a small place, and he'd married the girl of his dreams. And sometimes he'd watch as she slept by his side, and his heart would about burst at the seams. As she lay, soft and sweet, her hand holding to his, he'd do for her no matter how hard, and he'd brush back her dark hair and whisper to her, "You are safe, 'cause I'm here keeping guard." The seasons brought change. Years were good, years were bad, but he held to the promise he'd made. His ranch grew and prospered, his love remained true, and his life was one he wouldn't trade. For now after work, he'd walk up to the house in the evening, so tired from the day, and he'd wash off the sweat and the dirt and the work. Then he'd walk to a crib where he'd stay and look down at his daughter asleep, small and warm, and he'd hold her in hands strong and hard, and he'd whisper so softly in her tiny ear, "You are safe, 'cause I'm here keeping guard." Until she left home, he would go to her room, watch her sleeping at peace with the world, and he'd pray God would bless her and say thanks to him that he was dad to this wonderful girl. And sometimes at night, as he lay still in bed, with his wife fast asleep by his side, he'd think back to his young days and how far he'd come, and he'd feel his old heart swell with pride. For all of his life, and in all of his jobs, he had held to his guns fast and hard. He knew the one thread that ran constant and straight. His true calling had been to keep guard. The years passed so fast. His daughter has kids. Time slipped like the wind through his hand. He gave up his ranch to take care of his wife, a true love that they both understand. In their nursing home room, as he brushes his teeth, he sees tall rails around his wife's bed, and he wonders what happened to her mind, once so clear, as he smooths the gray hair on her head. Then he pushes his bed close and climbs into sleep, winds his arm through the bars cold and hard, gently holds her thin hand as he whispers to her, "You are safe, 'cause I'm here keeping guard." And wherever she's gone, she somehow still hears, and she clings to his hand as she sleeps. They both know the true worth of a man can be found in the hard promises that he still keeps. And up in the heavens, the good Lord looks down and smiles kind on this trustworthy pard. And he whispers these words in the ear of that man, "Sleep well, I'll take over the guard." Somewhere out there tonight, a young man's on night guard, and he rides round the cattle and sings. As the cows slowly settle and the stars shine above, he wonders what his life will bring.
0: Jeff Gore released his latest album, Outlier, earlier this summer. And on that album, there's some great originals and some wonderful old standards. Here's an old standard, "When the Work's All Done This Fall." Jeff Gore.

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Well, here's a song sung by Stan Mailer. It was written by R.W. Hampton. It's called Canadian River Waltz.

Let's move from the Canadian River all the way out west to Los Angeles, California. Here's my good buddy Ron Christopher and singing his song, Dust of Los Angeles.

Chumash Indians greeted the Spanish explorer.

from far.

Well, it always happens about this time in our program. It's time for the program to come to an end. We've reached our last song. Thank you for joining me. I hope you've enjoyed the program as much as I've enjoyed bringing you some of the best in the old and new cowboy and western music. Also, if you've got any comments, I'd like for you to write me at joelaldenwhite@gmail.com. 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Send me your comments, suggestions, anything you got to say, whatever's on your mind. Well, we're going to close out this program with Sarah Pierce, and I want to go home.

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1: He's going to the auction with his young son in tow. He tried to get out alone, but son says, "Dad, I want to go." Now he had on his hat and boots, little shirt with sleeve and collar. He's the spitting image of his dad, only dad was a whole lot taller. They even walked the same. No denying this was his boy. In his hands he held his tractor. It was his favorite toy. Now, Dad didn't come to buy until he saw that bull and figured he could justify when all his pens were full. But he didn't get a fall crop, and money sure was tight. And there's one more on the way. The timing is not right. His wife would never understand, and she's been awful moody. But he sure was tempted to bid on that bovine beauty. Now, Junior just won't sit still. His attention span is short. But Dad tries to be patient and use time out as last resort. But finally, he's had enough, and he goes to tell him no. And that's when Junior says, "But Dad, I gotta go." Well, all your parents know how urgent that can be. And all of a sudden, Junior's needs are your main priority. So he heads to the stand just as that bull comes to the ring. And after a brief description, that auctioneer begins to sing. Junior says, "I'm sorry. Are you going to be mad?" He looked up with big blue eyes, spitting image of his dad. "No, I'm not mad." He didn't want to be a grouch, for Junior might have saved him from sleeping on the couch. Now boys grow up, men grow old, and what goes around comes around, so I'm told. He's going to the auction, and he takes his dad along. He helps him up in the truck, because these days dad is not strong. Now dad moved in with them after mom passed away, and he's becoming more confused, so they take it day by day. Wife says, "Keep your eye on him. You know he tends to wander." He gives her a quick nod and heads that truck up yonder. She worries too much, he thought. He can take care of one old man. So he goes to the auction barn and goes on with his plan. Now he came to buy some calves, for his fields were lush and green. He's got money in the bank, the best year he's ever seen. Soon his lot was up and the bidding started slow. He's feeling pretty sure, 'cause he got in fairly low. But then another bidder joined and prices took a bump. Soon he's at his limit. Should he quit or take the jump? He raises his hand one more time and yay, he got that sale. He turned to tell his father, and that's when his face turned pale. He quickly looked around and then jumped to his feet, because all he saw beside him was just this empty seat. His eyes are darting back and forth as he scans across the crowd. A lump was forming in his throat. He calls Dad's name out loud. Oh, but with relief he found him on the far side of the stand. He's leaning on his cane with a number in his hands. He smiled because he found him, but the whole thing made him sad. He didn't know whether to laugh or cry, because he's just outbid his dad.

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Good morning. Here's a look at your King County weather from American Cowboy Radio 107.7 in Guthrie. For this morning, we'll start out with clear conditions. Temperatures right around 74. For this afternoon, a sunny and hot day on tap with a high of 102. For tonight, clear, lows of 75. For Thursday, sunny and hot conditions with a high of 103. For Thursday night, we'll have clear skies. Overnight lows drop to 75. And on Friday, another sunny and hot day with a high of 102 degrees. And that's a look at your King County weather from American Cowboy Radio 107.7 in Guthrie.

0: This is Ed Montana, and hey, cowboys, glad you're listening to American Cowboy Radio. And the
1: coyote's way. Now, as I'm riding along on my old horse, Smokey, picking up the last few yearlings and pushing them on down the mountain to the rest of the bunch, I stop to think just how much I depend on this old fella. Around our place, Smokey is the go-to horse, the one you can always take to the bank. He'll get you to the job, he'll get it done right, he'll get you home again safely to the one you love. Mi caballo es mi amigo.

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2: There was movement at the station, for the word had passed around that the colt from Old Regret had got away and joined the Wild Bush Horses. He was worth 1,000 pounds, so all the cracks had gathered to the fray. All the tried and noted riders from the stations near and far had mustered to the homestead overnight, for the bushmen loved hard riding where the Wild Bush Horses are, and the stock horse snuffs the battle with delight. There was Harrison, who made his pile when Pardon won the cup. The old man with his hair as white as snow, but few could ride beside him. When his blood was fairly up, he would go wherever horse and man could go. And Clancy, from the overflow, came down to lend a hand. No better horseman ever held the reins, for no horse could ever throw him while the saddle girths would stand. He learned to ride while droving on the plains. And one was there, a stripling on a small and weedy beast. He was something like a racehorse, undersized, with a touch of Timor pony, three parts thoroughbred at least, and such as are by mountain horsemen prized. He was hard and tough and wiry, just the sort that won't say die. There was courage in his quick, impatient tread, and he bore the badge of gameness in his bright and fiery eye and the proud and lofty carriage of his head. But still, so slight and weedy, one would doubt his power to stay. And the old man said, "That horse will never do for a long and tiring gallop. Lad, you better stop away. Those hills are far too rough for such as you." So he waited, sad and wistful. Only Clancy stood his friend. "I think we ought to let him come," he said. "I'll warrant he'll be with us when he's wanted at the end, for both his horse and he are mountain bred. He hails from Snowy River, up by Kosciuszko's side, where the hills are twice as steep and twice as rough, and the horse's hooves strike firelight from the flintstones every stride, and the man that holds his own is good enough. And the Snowy River riders on the mountains make their home where the river runs those giant hills between. I have seen full many horsemen since I first commenced to roam, but nowhere yet such horsemen have I seen." So he went, and they found the horses by the big mimosa clump. Away they raced toward the mountain's brow, and the old man gave his orders. "Boys, go at them from the jump. No use to try for fancy riding now. And Clancy, you must wheel them. Try to wheel them to the right. Ride boldly, lad, and never fear the spills, for never yet was rider that could keep the mob in sight if once they gained the shelter of those hills." So Clancy rode to wheel them. He was racing on the wing where the best and boldest riders take their place. And he raced his stock horse past him, and he made the ranges ring with his stock whip as he met them face to face. Then they halted for a moment while he swung the dreaded lash. But they saw their well-loved mountain full in view, and they charged beneath the stock whip in a sharp and sudden dash, and off into the mountain scrub they flew. Then fast the horsemen followed, where the gorges deep and black resounded to the thunder of their tread, and their stock whip woke the echoes. They fiercely answered back from the cliffs and crags that beetled overhead. And upward, ever upward, the wild horses held their way, where the mountain ash and Karajung grew wide, and the old man muttered fiercely, "We may bid the mob good day. No man can hold him down the other side." When they reached the mountain's summit, even Clancy took a pull. It might well make the boldest hold their breath. The wild hop scrub grew thickly, and the hidden ground was full of wombat holes, and any slip was death. But the man from Snowy River let the pony have his head, and he swung his stock whip round and gave a cheer, and he raced him down the mountain like a torrent down its bed, while the others stood and watched in very fear. He sent the flintstones flying, but the pony kept his feet. He cleared the fallen timber in his stride, and the man from Snowy River never shifted in his seat. It was grand to see that mountain mountain horseman ride. Through the stringy barks and saplings on the rough and broken ground, down the hillside at a racer's pace he went, and he never drew the bridle until he landed safe and sound at the bottom of that terrible descent. He was right among the horses as they climbed the further hill, and the watchers on the mountain standing mute saw him ply the stock whip fiercely. He was right among them still as he raced across the clearing in pursuit. And then they lost him for a moment where two mountain gullies met in the ranges, but a final glimpse reveals on a dim and distant hillside the wild horses racing yet with the man from Snowy River at their heels. He ran them single-handed till their sides were white with foam. He followed like a bloodhound on their track till they halted, cow beaten. Then he turned their heads toward home and alone and unassisted brought them back. But his hardy mountain pony, he could scarcely raise a trot. He was blood from hip to shoulder from the spur. But his pluck was still undaunted and his courage fiery hot. For never yet was mountain horse a cur. And down by Kosciuszko, where the pine-clad ridges raise their torn and rugged battlements on high, where the air is clear as crystal and the white stars fairly blaze at midnight in the cold and frosty sky, and where around the overflow the reed beds sweep and sway to the breezes and the rolling plains are wide, the man from Snowy River is a household word today, and the stockmen tell the story of his ride.

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0: and McEaster's Rapids. And here's a scoop hot off your press. The Minorca Corners post office will be closed today and tomorrow as your postmaster, Merle Veach, got called away unavoidably on a hunting trip. But Merle tells me he'll be back home Monday doing business at the same old stand. Except to start next week, Merle and Reba Veach are going to double their staff. There'll be the both of them there. Reba for sitting on sorting and Merle for standing on ham. Merle says it'll be handy to have his wife on the payroll. All he gets now is what he can shake out of the packages.
1: 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For this morning, we'll start out with clear conditions. Temperatures right around 74. For this afternoon, a sunny and hot day on tap with a high of 102. For tonight, clear, lows of 75. For Thursday, sunny and hot conditions with a high of 103. For Thursday night, we'll have clear skies. Overnight lows drop to 75. And on Friday, another sunny and hot day with a high of 102 degrees. And that's a look at your King County weather from American Cowboy Radio, 107.7. 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
1: Mustang Sally. Sally stood prisoner in a damp and light starved stall. I sensed dejected. Owner says, she came in with a band last fall. Black as cloudy midnight, barely discernible in that musty tomb. She won't be caught if pastured, so we keep her in her room. See what you can do with her. She needs to earn her keep. Quickly, I knew whatever could be done for her, I'd be digging deep. Entering her stall was easy, as was her retreat. I was reminded of a dog I knew that more than once been beat. Her eyes, they were weary. As much so, she knew the drill of people and their forces. She'd more than had her fill. The grapevine had alluded to her branding past age 13. Taking a Mustang from range at that age ain't just dumb. It's plain mean. Nonetheless, I tried to know her. Gave her all I had. Approach, retreat, repeat. All she showed was sad. Took a week just to touch her. She couldn't have cared less. This existence and those before had left her quite a mess. Eventually got to halter and could lead here and where. Surely she would follow, but her spirit wasn't there. I'd treat her kind and respectful as best I could despite her plight. We both knew her being there could never be quite right. Heard tell the owner had a penchant for running her around. Proven one morning, found her in the arena, circle ruts, deep in the ground. She stood with another Mustang pair, looking for water and escape. They must have wondered what's wrong with me, as I pondered all agape. Weren't no life fit for Mustangs, nor horse of any breed. Dead set against my cowboy code and treating stock right creed. I couldn't tolerate that chasing, nor chasing down my pay. So I made a plan and headed out to find another way. I wish I knew what happened to Sally after all this time. The way that she was treated, nothing short of crime. I know she knew I tried for her and I felt her pain. I pray someday she'll break the bounds and run free without rain.
2: I called my granddad Pawpaw, and I loved him more than life. I tried to copy everything he did. Of course, I was always underfoot and standing in the gate, but if I made him mad, he kept it hid. When I was 2, he bought me my own saddle and a horse. The seat of his old pickup was my bed. I learned to walk the way he walked and cuss a little bit. I hung on every word my pawpaw said. And Pawpaw used to brag on me to all the other guys, said I would be a champion someday. He taught me how to ride a bronc when I was just a kid. I wasn't good enough to make it pay. So when my grandson came along, I recognized the chance to relive memories of my childhood days. My daughter said that Pawpaw wasn't very dignified, but I had him call me Pawpaw anyways. I taught him how to throw a rope, and he roped everything that came in his imaginary pen. I bought him his own saddle and a little spotted horse. He and that horse became the best of friends. I guess I overdid it, because he got us both in Dutch when he caught Grandma's rooster in his loop. The rooster didn't make it, and his grandma threw a fit. He said the old bird's tough, he'll make good soup. We've dodged a bullet once or twice, and we've come out okay, though we haven't gotten by with everything. Like early last September, we was branding April calves, the ones too small to brand in early spring. I was way across the branding pen, not paying him no mind, and I caught him in the corner of my eye, and he was in the pen a foot and building him a loop. I chuckled to myself, this boy's got try. Well, much to my surprise and his, he caught a heifer calf that must have weighed at least 400 pound. She jerked that youngster off his feet before I could blink an eye, and she quit the herd and took to higher ground. And she drug him through the fresh manure and up against the fence. His shirt was torn to tatters in the chase. His pants was hanging off his hips, and his boots was full of dirt. But bless his heart, his hat was still in place. Well, I double-hocked the heifer, and the ground crew stretched her out. The boy escaped, but Lord, I don't know how. I swear I nearly lost it when he said, "Shake out your loop and let's go get ourselves another cow." When we were in the barn last night, he asked if he could rope. I laughed it off and said, "I guess you can." I never dreamed a four-year-old would have that kind of nerve. I'm sure that heifer didn't understand. I said, "Let's ride down to the tank and wash your face and hands." Then what he said just thrilled me through and through. "But you don't wash your face and hands till you get in at night. I want to be a cowboy just like you." The mighty hero had returned victorious from the war. The hand he held was flush and full of spades. With cow manure on remnants of what used to be a shirt, he expected nothing less than accolades. But unless you fought the battle, and unless you've won the war, the taste of victory don't seem quite so sweet. His mama saw destruction in a bruised and battered boy. To her, his hard-won victory spelled defeat. I revel in his glory as he told his mom the tale. He said, "That heifer run right in my noose. I worked her round a pen till Pawpaw caught her by the heels. We burned her hide before we cut her loose." She screamed, "Why did you do that?" as she grabbed him by the arm. I raised that girl, and boy, can she get mean. Before I let him in too deep, I'll throw the kid a line. Right now, it's best that I ain't heard or seen. We're talking about a cyclone and a giant hissy fit if she reacted like I thought she would. But I popped the buttons off my shirt when he looked up and said, "I did it 'cause my pawpaw said I could."
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1: 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For this morning, we'll start out with clear conditions. Temperatures right around 74. For this afternoon, a sunny and hot day on tap with a high of 102. For tonight, clear, lows of 75. For Thursday, sunny and hot conditions with a high of 103. For Thursday night, we'll have clear skies. Overnight lows drop to 75. And on Friday, another sunny and hot day with a high of 102 degrees. And that's a look at your King County weather from American Cowboy Radio, 107.7 in Guthrie.
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3: Hello, Texans! Sons of the glorious Lone Star State! Yeah! Yeah! Gotta pay tribute to some of the names that'll make Texas the most glorious and proud state of the Union. Yeah! The memory of noble Sam Houston! Yeah! The one and only David Crockett! Yeah! John Wayne!

I walked through a county courthouse square. On a park bench, an old man was sitting there. I said, "Your old courthouse is kind of run down." He said, "No, it'll do for our little town." I said, "Your old flagpole has leaned a little bit, and that's a ragged old flag you got hanging on it." He said, "Have a seat." And I sat down. "Is this the first time you've been to our little town?" I said, "I think it is." He said, "I don't like to brag, but we're kind of proud of that ragged old flag. You see, we got a little hole in that flag there when Washington took it across the Delaware. And it got powder burned the night that Francis Scott Key said, watching it right and say, can you see? And it got a bad rip in New Orleans with Pakenham and Jackson tugging at its seams. And it almost fell at the Alamo beside the Texas flag, but she waved on, though. She got cut with a sword at Chancellorsville, and she got cut again at Shiloh Hill.

Flanders Field in World War I, she got a big hole from a Bertha gun. She turned blood red in World War II. She hung limp and low a time or two. She was in Korea, Vietnam. She went where she was sent by her Uncle Sam. She waved from our ships upon the briny foam, and now they've about quit waving back here at home. In her own good land here, she's been abused. She's been burned, dishonored, denied, refused. And the government for which she stands is scandalized throughout the land. And she's getting threadbare and she's wearing thin, but she's in good shape for the shape she's in. Cause she's been through the fire before, and I believe she can take a whole lot more. So we raise her up every morning, we take her down every night, we don't let her touch the ground, and we fold her upright. On second thought, I do like to brag, cause I'm mighty proud.

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0: Texas kids learn George Strait songs the way other kids learn the ABCs. 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
1: All these years spent riding this range, on horse pushing cows as the seasons have changed, to good mountain grass as the spring days warm, and to the valley again when the fall wind warns. Well, they keep on trying, tired and cold, to quit this business. By God, it gets old. And each year that lopes by, just as the last, this herd they won't sell, again they will pass. But last September, the bulls were all sold, the cows were all bred, but they too grow old. The blood of this herd is as old as this West, the hardy Hereford, this country's best. Now partners and friends of this ranch ride the dawn, but the air is so tense, are the good days all gone? To gather the herd in this last year, the cattle must go, this time it is clear. A new life to live, but talk turns bovine. Well, what would they do with no cows to mine? Just talk to their horses, remember old times, sweep all the floors clean, hang clothes on the line. Well, it gets in your blood and you can't even quit. Just keep a few mamas, ride a horse just a bit. Buy just one more bull, there's one down the way. They'll quit this next year or some other day.

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Partner, you're listening to the authentic American Cowboy Radio. Did you hear what I said? The authentic American Cowboy Radio.

hangs around and stands there pigeon-toed.

0: Frank of the Moro Ranch was out mending fence alone when coming to his attention was a charging wild-eyed roan. Closing fast, that big, spooked, crazed mare was running for all she's worth. Her nostrils flared, her ears pinned flat, a cyclone of hooves and earth. The mere sight of that hell-bent hoss would leave most men quite rattled, especially if, like Teddy was, surprised, on foot, unsaddled. Yeah, most men would duck, dive, or run, but not Teddy, no siree. He conjured himself up a plan. He'd not let that wild mare flee. Teddy, recall, was all alone. Most people would say outmanned, but not those who know Teddy Frank, because he is one tough hand. Surveying the situation, he figures his only hope would be one chance when she run by. He'd collect her with his rope. He'd toss a big old floating loop that would sail out over her ears. She'd know right quick she was bested. Let go her primal fears. Oh, she'd settle down real sudden-like. They'd become the best of friends. But that's not how the story goes. No, that's not how the story ends, because the little wrinkle in Teddy's quick-thought plan? The absence of a saddle. You can't just dally one by hand. But now that mare's upon him, in a flash she'd be on by, so now or never, he figured, and he let his catch twine fly. And then his plan adjusted some, because that horse sped up a run, and that's when Teddy realized his battle was just begun. With no horn wraps to slow her down, he run with her best he could. All the time he's thinking, another hand, it sure be good. Well, that horse was building up some steam. They were covering lots of ground. Old Teddy had his hands full, but took time to look around. He spots a lone white oak approaching. He figures that'll slow her down. So seizing opportunity, he runs some dallies around. Well, now I've caught her, Teddy thought, with three dallies around that oak. Breathed a big old sigh of relief. And detects a whiff of smoke. Was an odor some familiar, although not that of burning tree. And that's when Teddy realized, well, that burning smell is me. Three dallies around an oak tree, Teddy says he has now learned, ain't near enough to stop a horse, which is why his hands now burn. But rather than feeling defeated, Teddy takes it all in stride. He says, oh, it's just skin. A jump start on callousing up his hide. But next time, Teddy says, if needing to stop a runaway hoss, next time he'll be in the saddle. And then we'll see who's boss.
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0: morning, here's a look at your King County weather from American Cowboy Radio, 107.7 in Guthrie. For this morning, we'll start out with clear conditions, temperatures right around 74. For this afternoon, a sunny and hot day on tap with a high of 102. For tonight, clear, lows of 75. For Thursday, sunny and hot conditions with a high of 103. For Thursday night, we'll have clear skies, overnight lows drop to 75. And on Friday, another sunny and hot day with a high of 102 degrees. And that's a look at your King County weather from American Cowboy Radio, 107.7 in Guthrie.
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2: Charlie Barkin here. What's the big KORN news today? Well, we got here in the paper the wetting picture of Annie Hill and Ole Heffner Jr. Ole, he's a fine, big, manly-looking fella, just a spitting image of his mother. Mrs. Ole, she's a big-boned woman with a strawberry mark on the end of her chin on a Presbyterian. Here, before the wedding, the guest was taken all over to the groom's mother's grounds to see her beauty spots. And a large crowd gathered to see Mrs. Ole Heffner knee Annie Hill. Oh, my Shauna, why'd she have to go and do that? That's damn insidious.

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asked me the other day what I liked about the West. So I got together my argument to prove that it's the best. I called the mayor, the chief of police, and even the governor's home to get the facts to back me up, and here's what they said on the phone. We got buffalo, deer, T-bone steaks, fruits, fish, and fowl, wine and grapes and figs and dates, and a chamber of commerce smile.

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1: Feeding hay and chopping ice and tending to the weak keep cowboys on the move when northers blow. Winter brings the nursemaid out in men as Kevin's peak transforms them into midwives of the snow. The dreary days of winter finally lose their lease on life. A briskness in the air replaces sting. The colt comes out in cowboys as they shed their winter coats and revel in the glory that is spring. Summertime means prowling, checking fence and water holes, while staying on the hunt for errant cattle. Time and miles are easy found for giving broncs their schooling with teacher at the desk, which is his saddle. Circling geese at sundown warn it's getting cold up north when frost replaces what was morning dew. Falling leaves and weanling calves are autumn's telling signs that aging things must make way for the new.

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1: Nothing does more to make a man appreciate a good horse like having to saddle up to a sorry one. 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

vacation with my pack on my back. I'm tired of transportation in the back of a hack. I love to hear the rhythm of the clickety-clack and hear the lonesome whistle, see the smoke from the stack, and pal around with Democratic fellas named Mac. So

down beside the railroad.

Good morning. Here's a look at your King County weather from American Cowboy Radio 107.7 in Guthrie. For this morning, we'll start out with clear conditions. Temperatures right around 74. For this afternoon, a sunny and hot day on tap with a high of 102. For tonight, clear, lows of 75. For Thursday, sunny and hot conditions with a high of 103. For Thursday night, we'll have clear skies. Overnight lows drop to 75. And on Friday, another sunny and hot day with a high of 102 degrees. And that's a look at your King County weather from American Cowboy Radio 107.7 in Guthrie.

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1: The calves were all down at the lease ground by town, at the old Rodriguez's place. They've come quite a ways. It took nearly all day to get them on home without chase. It was a hard drive, and for God's sakes alive, we drove them the best we know how. The cold did not wait, nor we'd anticipate that it'd be this tough on our cows. But the heifers sure flew when I swear that they knew that the pens were just out of sight. The cold had set in overnight with fall's end. We're lucky we got them back right. When they got to the pens, their breath blew like a sin, like their lungs were all filled up with lead.

temperature dropped and the mercury popped. Out the gate is low end at the shed. And while they waited for feed, caught a breath they sure needed to rest and build back a reserve. We'd heard it in songs that night was sure long. We're lucky they did find their nerve. At sunrise, they're alive. This cold they survived with nary a froze hoof or an ear. It was 10 below hot. It's all heart that they got while they waited for the storm to blow clear.

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0: news about our town's cafeteria society. I mean all the diners out, the dancing devils, the tango tribe of the tenderloin night riders, the inner circle of the hot potatoes. Well, Percy Cuts is back home after a ring-dang-do of a weekend in New Orleans. He tells me he spent a lot of money hard by the French Quarter. Percy, you know, he used to speak quite a bit of that hinky-ninky parley-voo when he was over there to Paris near France in the 1917 war with all them mademoiselles from Armatures. Well, Sir Percy, he thought he'd brush up again on his hinky-ninky parley-voo, so he took along the little book that learns how to speak French he had back in 1917. You know, how to order the two-franc dinner and all that sort of thing. Well, Percy, he went to one of them real Frenchy restaurants. It was called, I believe, The Shame on You. And he got the book out. And right away, he started calling the waiter in French. Garkin, Icky. Some young feller finally come over, so Percy says, Garkin? Jimmy squeezed apple, Percy cuts, and je désire de la viande cuite avec les pommes de terre, and some petit pois avec du pain. Well, the young fella stared at him with his mouth hanging open. So finally, Percy said, what's the matter with you? He said it in French, of course. Qu'est-ce que c'est que le matter avec vous? And the young Garkin said, I'm terribly sorry, sir, I don't speak French. And Percy roared back at him, well, go, darn it, boy, get me somebody who does.
1: 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I'm D.H. Young. Stay tuned for Cowboy Inspiration from world champion calf roper Jeff Copenhaver. Jeff began the first cowboy church in America. Enjoy the broadcast.
2: It was midsummer, and I was in hot pursuit of a calf roping world championship. My vehicle had broke down, so I ended up chartering a plane to two rodeos, Cortez, Colorado, Pleasant Grove, Utah. Then from Pleasant Grove, we had to fly all night long to get to Roseburg, Oregon. Well, our pilot went to sleep, and we are heading right for the only mountain in Utah to all perish. But I woke up in the middle of the night and said, hey! Pilot wakes up, we missed the mountain, get on to Roseburg. I roped two calves and the slack that morning didn't place, and the pilot and I go on to Portland. Well, I guess he was in too big of a hurry to get gasoline. Hey, you charter pilots, come to the party here. We ran out of gas on the first tank. He switches it. The second gauge doesn't move. 5 minutes later, we run out of gas. Well, long story short, by the grace of God, we get to ground. There's an old open cockpit, a bush plane, like a Snoopy plane there. And I said, can you get me to Portland? He says, buckle up. We zoomed over the trees, literally, by a foot, missed them, get to Portland. I run in a dead sweat to my gate, get to the plane, and the gate is shut. And the lady says, I'm sorry, sir, it's too late. I said, no. And I tell her my story, and I start beating on the door. I said, open that thing up. Hey, true story, they opened the gate. I get on the flight and make it to St. Albert, ride a horse the next day that I'd never ridden before. I win the rodeo, and that weekend sent me into the lead for the World's Championship. Look, believers, if you know the Lord Jesus Christ, you have got to keep on knocking. You can't take no for an answer. The Word of God says, be not weary in well-doing, for in due season you'll reap if you faint not. God wants you to win, believer. You are His special champion. He has great plans for you, but you can't back off. In the middle, you can't let discouragement, regret, looking backwards. The Bible's always saying, come on, forget the things which are behind. Press.

0: hear more of Jeff's cowboy inspiration, go to website u2win.org. That's the letter U, the number 2, win.org. Be blessed. Stay happy.
1: 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Here's a look at your King County weather from American Cowboy Radio, 107.7 in Guthrie. For this morning, we'll start out with clear conditions. Temperatures right around 74. For this afternoon, a sunny and hot day on tap with a high of 102. For tonight, clear, lows of 75. For Thursday, sunny and hot conditions with a high of 103. For Thursday night, we'll have clear skies. Overnight lows drop to 75. And on Friday, another sunny and hot day with a high of 102 degrees. And that's a look at your King County weather from American Cowboy Radio, 107.7 in Guthrie.

left 50, 60 people still sitting on the cars, wondering what it's coming to and how it got this far. But me, I got a nickel smashed flatter than a

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Yeah. To the memory of noble Sam Houston. Yeah. The one and only David Crockett. Yeah. John Wayne. Yeah.

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Said he just came down from a place called Highland Rim. What he said he came to ride the horse, the one they call the Brute. But he didn't look like a cowboy in his continental suit.

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This is Ben Parks, the sound wrangler here at American Cowboy Radio. Since early spring, I've been rounding up classic cowboy music, stories, and poetry. There's some Mavericks and Strays in the bunch. Now that I've got it all worked here at American Cowboy Radio, I think you'll enjoy the assemblage I've gathered. Riding herd over this rabble of cowboy sounds are quotes and clips from your favorite movies and TV shows. 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Several years ago, Red Steagall, the 2006 State of Texas Poet Laureate, put this song together that says what our vision is all about. Here's Red with Rodeo.

0: rodeo. Webster's New World Dictionary defines it as a roundup of cattle, a going around, a cattle ring, or to put it in modern terms, a public exhibition or competition of the skills of cowboys, such as saddle bronc riding and calf roping. Now, I don't suppose a kid ever grew up in the United States of America that didn't play cowboys and Indians and dream of being a Wild Bill Elliott, a Gene Autry, or a Roy Rogers. And I suppose that's because buried deep within every man, whether he wears a business suit or a pair of faded jeans, there's a little bit of cowboy in us all. For most of us, it stays a dream. But for some folks like Casey Tibbs and Freckles Brown and Larry Mahan, it becomes a reality. And I'm sure that they'd tell you that they wouldn't trade it for the slickest white-collar job in the world. Because like any other profession, this hat is its own identity. Like pickups that drive better than Cadillacs. And good friends that mean a whole lot more than money. But then what does a man need besides a good horse, fresh air, plenty to eat, and good friends? Everything else seems like a waste. Friends, that's what this album's all about. Rodeos, cowboys, blue jeans, boots, and saddles. And we hope you'll find something here that's pleasing or will bring back a memory. Because if it does, then you've made us all feel like what we really wanted to be anyhow, a bunch of cowboys.
1: Mothers upon the meadow. Mothers upon the meadow, tending to their babes. Maternally they guard young ones of all shades. Twisted horns and multicolor beguile protective stance. Interrupt this feeding? You don't have a chance. Don't ever mess with mama, and dang sure respect her calf. Don't come too close too soon, she'll be torn in half. Them horns ain't just for looking. Powerful muscles in that beef. You're lucky in the hospital, or worse, folks expressing grief. Oh, they sure are pretty, especially to one who covets stock. Yeah, big, not slow, measure their speed at Mach. Surely like their grasslands as they wander to and fro, surely shield their youngins, and boy, oh boy, they grow. Just what mamas do, protect and feed and guide. Just what your mama did for you, raising you with pride.

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Partner, you're listening to the authentic American Cowboy Radio. Did you hear what I said? The authentic American Cowboy Radio.

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1: Get up, boys. Get up, boys.

We've all heard about forehands, backhands, left hands, and right hands. I'll explain what a lead or top hand means to me so everyone understands. Being a cattle rancher, it's only these type of hands I would employ. When I refer to someone as a lead or top hand, I mean they're a cowboy. Even trying to define what a cowboy is can prove to be quite a chore. There seems to be 100 opinions or more. Some people believe they're good with a rope, able to handle cattle, and ride a horse, while others are sure they fight and shoot, all the while drinking and chewing tobacco, of course. What you believe seems to depend on where you're from and who you hang with. Some of what people believe about cowboys is true, while the rest is myth. Cowboys can take a lot of different paths to get to the same location. The same can't be said if you're talking about salvation. There's only one way to get to heaven, and another will take you to hell. There's no ifs, ands, or buts about it, not a whole lot to tell. You can only get into heaven by having faith in Jesus Christ. There are no secret handshakes, passwords, trapdoors, no matter how it's sliced. You can't get in for good merit, no matter how many doors you hold. You can feed 1,000 orphans.

0: and still be left out in the cold. For heaven's door to open, it requires a certain type. Only those who have truly given their lives to Jesus won't get caught up in the hype. Hell's door proclaims, only those who have not given their souls to Jesus may enter. In the end, we all have to choose a door. None can stand in the center. We all may be surprised by who actually ends up going through which door. The question I have now is, when you walk through a door, who will be surprised more? When you are becoming overwhelmed by life's demands, relinquish control and put your fate in God's hands. Jesus said to him, I am the way and the truth and the life. No one comes to the Father except through me. John 14:6.
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3: An old western town lay asleep in the sun of a long summer's day. It was then almost done. The shadow stretched out and the horses stood around, sort of resting one leg with their heads hanging down. Two cowpunchers down at the Last Chance Saloon was trying to sing, and they was both out of tune. And at the end of the street that was dusty and narrow, scratching the dirt with some chickens and sparrows. The dogs slept in the shade, and the people, they strolled like they felt plumb contented in body and soul. And if you looked just a little ways off to the west, you could see the high mountains with snow on the crest and the shadows of clouds drifting over the flats. Oh, it sure made a right pretty picture at that. Until this drunken cowpuncher was ready to go, and he figured he ought to put on a big show, so he spurred and he hollered and he shot his six gun and he aimed a lot out with his hoss on the run, but he didn't remember his cinches was slack until after he got that old pony untracked. Now this cow horse started to buck and the ball got rid of that cow puncher, saddle and all. And before the drunk waddy was clean of the wreck, he was bit by two dogs, which he didn't expect. Now this cow horse bumped into a long hitching rack or a team that was hitched to a wagon, reared back, and they lit out a dragging that old rattle trap and swinging the broke ends of two hitching straps. Well, a whole lot of people come from everywhere, the chickens and sparrows they took for the air, the kids made for cover, the women all screamed while the dogs was a-chasing this runaway team. And then some feller come out like some fool always did, a-waving and yelling and flapping his lid. But the team got too close, so the man lost his nerves. He got out of the way, but he made that team swerve, and they broke off the porch post in front of the store. They busted the window and several things more. They was off of their feet when at last they got stopped, piled up in a heap with that wagon on top. They was fast in the harness, one horse nearly strangled, but the crowd went to work and they got them untangled. And right when they started to take them away, the storekeeper come out with something to say. His place had been wrecked, and what made it worse still is the man with the team owed the store man a bill. Now, he told him he'd take it right out of his hide, and he sure wasn't bluffing because he got in and tried. But most all of the citizens present there reckon that storekeeper come off a mighty poor second. Then the town marshal came with his badge and his gun just in time for a drink when the whole thing was done. And the sun soon went down, and a few golden streaks on the afterglow showed on the far distant peaks. The kerosene lamp shed a soft yellow light where the town folks was cooking their supper that night. 'Twas a real western night with no fog and no haze, and stars hung in clusters so bright that they blazed. Some neighbors gathered for casual talk, and you could hear the slow footsteps along the boardwalk. There sprung up a soft, gentle breeze from the west, and one after another, the lights went to rest and the curtain of night settled quietly down on the best of all places, an old western town.

0: was probably, well, I was still in high school. I got a guitar when I was about 15, 16, and just started learning songs that I was hearing on the radio. First time I rode a bronc was, just on the Red River. I remember my dad asking if he got a horse this kid can get on. He wants to get on a bucking horse. Kind of angled off to the right, and I fell off about the fifth jump. But it felt good, I guess.
1: Now we go to the really top end of the list in Money Won Today, Chris Ledoux of KC, Wyoming.
0: I was very relieved when I won the world. I was very thankful because there was another 15 guys at the finals that were capable of winning it. You know, I just happened to be the lucky one, I guess. And I had to go find me a quiet spot and cry a little bit. I guess the fringe benefits of that. In order, I never realized there would be any. I won a saddle and a buckle, and I got a hat and a pair of boots and a little bit of money. And the money's gone. The boots are worn out. The hat's gone. Someone bit a big chunk out of it at Fort Worth that next winter. I still have the saddle and the buckle, but I think that championship sort of gave me credibility in the music I'm doing, and it's helped tremendously.
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0: mighty fine and a great big western howdy, riders in the sky. Mighty proud to be back at the Birchmere after an absence of just too many months. Now to introduce us to those of you who don't know us, why, over here on my right, that's your left as you peer into your radio, is the man who sings the lead in our trio, plays the old bunkhouse bass, and rides drag in the roundup. Too Slim.
1: Too Slim. 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
0: Right in the middle here, me, of course, I'm known to millions as Ranger Doug, the idol of American youth. And to my left, that's your right, in stereo, is the man known from border to border and cheek to cheek as the king of the cowboy fiddlers, Dr. Woody Paul.
2: 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Well, this afternoon, a sunny and hot day on tap with a high of 102. For tonight, clear, lows of 75. For Thursday, sunny and hot conditions with a high of 103. For Thursday night, we'll have clear skies. Overnight lows drop to 75. And on Friday, another sunny and hot day with a high of 102 degrees. And that's a look at your King County weather from American Cowboy Radio 107.7 in Guthrie.
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1: It was just a piece of iron, a triangle, not that grand. But when someone rang it, it could be heard throughout the land. Now, Camp Cookie was the first to ever use that thing. First he'd cook up that grub, then he'd give that bell a ring. Cowboys knew what it meant when they heard the sound. They'd all come running, hooves a-thundering on the ground. Time to fill their bellies and give their ponies rest, tell stories, jokes, and poems, and have a little fun in jest. Now, things have really changed a lot, but we still like to hear the sound, and we use it together, friends and family, all around. For dinners and barbecues, we call them on the run. For weddings and parties, we still like to have our fun. Someone will say the blessing for the main dishes and the meat, and when that final amen is said, yay, we all get to eat. We'll sit around and tell stories of the bad times and the good, all the while enjoying this delicious array of food. Now someday we'll finally hear it, that distant dinner bell, from across the river, a sound we know so well. We'll be invited to this great big dining hall, where Jesus waits for his believers, and there's places for us all. We'll sit beside our loved ones as we share a meal of peace when we join that great party that's never gonna cease.

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1: Those stories about Africa, about you, they're true, aren't they?
2: Doesn't matter.
1: It does, too. Around my mom, all I hear is lies. I don't know what to believe in.
2: Damn, if you want to believe in something, then believe in it. Just because something isn't true, that's no reason you can't believe in it. The long speech I give to young men sounds like you need to hear a piece of it. Sometimes the things that may or may not be true are the things that a man needs to believe in the most. That people are basically good. That honor, courage, and virtue mean everything. That power and money and power mean nothing. That good always triumphs over evil. And I want you to remember this, that love, true love, never dies. Remember that, boy. Remember that. Doesn't matter if it's true or not, you see. Man should believe in those things because those are the things worth believing in. Got that?
1: That was a good speech.
2: I think so. Thanks.

would I like to go to Tulsa? Boy, I sure would. Let me off on Archer. I'll walk down the green.

Good afternoon. Here's a look at your King County weather from American Cowboy Radio 107.7 in Guthrie. For this afternoon, a sunny and hot day on tap with a high of 102. For tonight, clear, lows of 75. For Thursday, sunny and hot conditions with a high of 103. For Thursday night, we'll have clear skies. Overnight lows drop to 75. And on Friday, another sunny and hot day with a high of 102 degrees. And that's a look at your King County weather from American Cowboy Radio 107.7 in Guthrie.

moist in the flicker of greasewood fire. 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Still but a lad in a play cow camp. His ears heard the milling remute his stamp.

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His hair is whitish as alkali. The cowboy kid sees his past go by. He smells the sage off the mesa's rim. The days come tumbling back to him. Days that were tinged with the smell of hair.

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A west wind called from his sagebrush plains. 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

0: Thompson here with a KORN brought to you by Mother Martin's Steakhouse on the Pike Road by the turnoff to your freeway. She's only been out there for 6 months, but her steaks are so darn good, she's already tripled her seat capacity. The only trouble out there is it's so darn dark in the restaurant. A Georgian Gertie Saltzgiver was out there the other night, just before George went to his weekly meeting of the Alcoholics Unanimous. They got outside. Gert Saltzgiver went back in to look for her gloves. She was hunting high and low, and she finally had to get down on her hands and knees and look under the table. And when the head waiter came over, he said, "Pardon me, Gert, but I think you'll find George is waiting out front. There'll be some dandy steaks out there next week, because Mother Martin just bought that cow of Rainy Bismuth that got hit by the Transcontinental." Rainy, he had first to make out the report. It said, "Disposition of carcass." So Rainy wrote, "Kind and gentle."
1: 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Here's a look at your King County weather from American Cowboy Radio 107.7 in Guthrie. Well, this afternoon, a sunny and hot day on tap with a high of 102. For tonight, clear, lows of 75. For Thursday, sunny and hot conditions with a high of 103. For Thursday night, we'll have clear skies. Overnight lows drop to 75. And on Friday, another sunny and hot day with a high of 102 degrees. And that's a look at your King County weather from American Cowboy Radio 107.7 in Guthrie.
2: Milk out. 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

0: battle, the medley of hooves and horns and heads that wars and rains scatters and spreads. That wars and wrangles scatters and spreads. In Texas, down by the Rio Grande.
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1: He sat in a rocker by the pot-bellied stove at the barn dance on Saturday nights. He'd chew on his pipe with his old eyes half closed as if to keep out the lights. He wore ragged felt slippers on old crippled feet, bibs and a dirty slouch hat. His face was all leather, his wrinkles a map, his body devoid of all fat. The scraggly white whiskers and roomy old eyes, tobacco stains under his chin, faded plaid jacket and crooked old hands told stories of where he had been. The men called him Mister, said he'd been down the trail with the Longhorns decades ago. He'd gone from jingling horses to riding top hand. Made a few trips as cook, even so. What the wives thought was different, there's no time for him. He's a bum and a drifter, that's all. Just a broke-down old cowboy a-wasting away, telling lies and tales that were tall. Now to his kids, he's a legend from out of the past. Takes us back to our cowboying roots. A knight of the plains and horseman supreme. 10 feet tall in his spurs and high boots. With Riata and Six Gun on a big old black stallion sitting there on his high cantle saddle, a sombreroed hero a-riding the trails, following the wild longhorn cattle. Then the years slipped by slowly, the stories grew quiet as the old man sat tired and small, and the legend grew dimmer, like he'd slipped out of sight, like the summer turns down into fall. Then one night some strangers stopped by and asked him to tell of the old days long gone, how he'd been up the trail with wild Texas cattle back when he's young and he's strong. One lady told him it must have been fun for you boys way out on the plains, riding your ponies, chasing the cattle in the sun and the wind and the rains. The old man just listened, said not a word with his teeth clenched down on his pipe. And his mind drifted backwards to days in the saddle, and the memories flowed in clear and ripe. And he can still see the trail herd a-stretching out north, long horns glinting bright in the sun. Hear the bellows of cattle, the squalls of the cowboys, a-horseback till day's work is done. And days of no water, the dust billows skyward, tired cattle grown crazy with thirst. The hollow-eyed cowboys, lips chapped and bleeding, praying that they'd seen the worst. Or rain never ending, mud stretching onwards, ride night guard through wind, snow, and hail. Your horses slog onward, the scene never changes, you stare at a muddy cow's tail. Your saddle's your pillow, you're cold in your bedroll, spread out on the hard rocky ground. Before sunup you're rising, a long day before you, there's never enough rest to be found. His eyes flutter open, he looks at the lady who'd asked about ponies and boys. Still seeing the old days, heading north with the cows with all their problems and joys. Through tobacco-stained mustache and old gray-flecked eyebrows comes a message like a bell that's been rung. As he sits up much straighter, the years fallen from him, and he speaks with a voice that's now young. There wasn't no boys nor ponies, says he, that went up the trail with me then. No, there wasn't no boys and ponies, ma'am, 'cause they all was horses and men.

Hi, this is Michael Martin Murphy. Partner, you're listening to the Authentic American Cowboy Radio. Did you hear what I said? 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
1: There's a marshal. That's old Matthew sitting on that bench in front of the jail. He's bigger than a skinned mule, ain't he? Fast with the gun. Golly, Bill, I never have saw this myself, but I've heard tell that he can stand in front of a looking glass and beat himself to the draw. Just the kind of gun handling that takes to be the marshal of Dodge City, too, because there's some awful raunchy yahoos in this town. And they're pulling crimes that you just wouldn't believe. As I walked out on the streets of Dodge City, as I walked out in Dodge City one day, I seen a tall marshal run out of the long branch.

matter description. He was little and mangy with a gun on his hip, a weed's growth of whiskers and big spurs a-jingling.

Roddy Guthrie in King County, Texas. 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

0: And that's my sermon for today, the old cowboy preacher said, as his watery eyes surveyed the congregation that he led. Let us render now unto the Lord and make a generous offering. And so the preacher passed his hat, and we listened to Miss Edna sing. Up one pew and down the next, till each one had a chance to tithe into the preacher's fine 10X. And finally that fine hat arrived back in the hands of the loyal deacon, who, puffed with pride, handed the hat back to the preacher, who casually glanced inside. And then the sigh, the awful frown, and we wondered, what's this all about? Till he turned his Stetson upside down, and not one penny petered out. Yes, not one cent was raised that day, and guilt collected on each face as we wondered what would the preacher say, and each one squirmed some in his place. Whereupon the preacher raised his eyes and shouted upwards towards the ceiling, "Hallelujah! Praise the Lord! And thank you, Jesus!" with great feeling. Now this was viewed with consternation, and even the preacher's loyal friends amongst our stingy congregation thought, "The man's gone round the bend." "Excuse me, preacher," said the deacon in a quivery little voice. "Ain't nothing in your hat at all, sir. Why then do you so rejoice?" Preacher looked out at those that charitable virtue lacked and said, "Brother, heaven knows, I'm just so glad my hat came back."
1: 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For this afternoon, a sunny and hot day on tap with a high of 102. For tonight, clear, lows of 75. For Thursday, sunny and hot conditions with a high of 103. For Thursday night, we'll have clear skies. Overnight lows drop to 75. And on Friday, another sunny and hot day with a high of 102 degrees. And that's a look at your King County weather from American Cowboy Radio, 107.7 in Guthrie.

with you. Now I'm going to tell you what I'm gonna do. I'm gonna stop my crying and leave you alone. And if you don't think I'm leaving, big mama, just

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1: The time is World War II. The place is anywhere in the world where an American serviceman could find a pretty girl in a jukebox. The music? Well, it's a tune that comes as close as any to being the theme song of history's greatest war. The song started out in a Texas town that became almost as famous for a gal named Rose as for the Alamo. At last count, Bob Wills sold over 14 million copies of San Antonio Rose. It's one of the biggest songs ever recorded, a legacy which the man they call a living legend will leave the world of country music, a world he helped to shape.

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1: And worming cattle at the DBARB last spring, a few things took place that gave new meaning to the term going green. Now, my backside did go green when I tripped and fell in that fresh cow pie, but I'm talking about going all natural and telling those harsh chemicals goodbye. Now, everyone knows that manure is the best fertilizer and it makes your grass go green, but I believe there's uses for cow poop that still remain to be seen. For example, while separating the mamas from the calves and I was working the gate, an old cow flung her tail and my reflexes were a little late. Her manure-laden tail went flying, and before I could stand clear, I had cow parfum on my neck and a little dab behind my ear. But since cowboys like cows, then they ought to like the way I smell. I'll bet you with my new O'Day toilet, they'll think I'm just swell. And I figured out, if your lips get dry and cracked, why, there's no need to chapstick them. Just dab a little cow stick on them, and I bet you won't lick them. Then I found another use for this cow product that is green. I realized, quite by accident, it makes a darn good sunscreen. It was a hot Texas day, and everywhere the sun touched, I got a little red. But everywhere the manure was stuck, the skin stayed white instead. So who needs to drive to town for all that man-made merchandise? Cows make something every day that in many ways will suffice. Not only is it natural and contributes to the earth's preservation, but it could possibly assist the rancher in their economic situation. Now, many products come and go, but this resource is for sure. It's a unique opportunity to be the entrepreneur of manure. The way I got it figured, they can bottle it and give it a catchy title. Why, them city folks will never know it came from the south end of cattle. They can put it in a fancy package and decorate it with shiny bling. Then the ranchers can sell it for lots of money, and they'll really be going green.

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I got a good buddy working for the highway patrol. So if I get a ticket or two, it's gonna be all right.

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Even he fades in and out every now and then. 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

Fabio Daniels, hoping you folks been enjoying that good old-timey music. 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

Good afternoon. Here's a look at your King County weather from American Cowboy Radio 107.7 in Guthrie. Well, this afternoon, a sunny and hot day on tap with a high of 102. For tonight, clear, lows of 75. For Thursday, sunny and hot conditions with a high of 103. For Thursday night, we'll have clear skies. Overnight lows drop to 75. And on Friday, another sunny and hot day with a high of 102 degrees. And that's a look at your King County weather from American Cowboy Radio 107.7 in Guthrie.

ask me why I love her? Well, give me time. I'll explain. You've seen a Kansas sunset or an Arizona rain? Have you drifted on a bayou down Louisiana way? Have you watched the cold fog drifting over San Francisco Bay? Have you heard a Bob White calling in the Carolina Pines? Or heard the bellow of a diesel at the Appalachia Mines? Does the call of the Niagara thrill you when you hear her waters roar? You look with awe and wonder at her Massachusetts shore where

seen the Mississippi roll along Missouri's shore? Have you felt a chill at Michigan when on a winter's day her waters rage along the shore in thunderous display? Does the word aloha make you warm? You stare in disbelief when you see the surf come roaring in at Waimea Reef. From Alaska's cold to the Everglades, from the Rio Grande to Maine, my heart cries out, my pulse runs fast, the might of her domain. 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

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For this afternoon, a sunny and hot day on tap with a high of 102. For tonight, clear, lows of 75. For Thursday, sunny and hot conditions with a high of 103. For Thursday night, we'll have clear skies. Overnight lows drop to 75. And on Friday, another sunny and hot day with a high of 102 degrees. And that's a look at your King County weather from American Cowboy Radio 107.7 in Guthrie.

0: You know, it doesn't really matter where the West begins. 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
1: Well, there never was a horse like the

kitchen and cry. 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Well, we was friends, me and this old man. Just like desperados waiting for a train. 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Well, he's a drifter, a driller of oil wells. A real old-school man of the world. He taught me how to drive his car when he was too drunk to. And he'd wink and give me money for the girls. Was just like some old Western movie. Like desperados waiting for a train. Just like desperados waiting for a train. Well, from the time that I could walk, he'd take me with him to this old bar they called the Green Frog Cafe. With beer guts and dominoes, just lying about their lives while they play. I was just a kid, but they all called me sidekick. Like this brother waiting for a train. Like this brother just waiting for a train. Pushing 80. And there's brown tobacco stains all down.

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1: The cultural celebrations in Oklahoma generally focus on three things: history, food, and music. And what about the music? From Deep Deuce and Kane's Ballroom to Nashville and the New York Metropolitan Opera, Oklahoma has long laid claim to generations of talented musicians, singers, songwriters, filmmakers, and fine artists. We may be flyover country to the east and left coast, but the talent of Oklahoma is known, seen, and heard all over the world. There is one fellow that folks think of when we think of Oklahoma music, and that fellow is Bob Wills.

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1: I pledge allegiance to the flag of the United States of America and to the republic for which it stands. 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

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This is Ben Parks, the sound wrangler here at American Cowboy Radio. Since early spring, I've been rounding up classic cowboy music, stories, and poetry. There's some Mavericks and Strays in the bunch. Now that I've got them all worked here at American Cowboy Radio, I think you'll enjoy the assemblage I've gathered. Riding herd over this rabble of cowboy sounds are quotes and clips from your favorite movies and TV shows. 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American Cowboy Radio's vision is to preserve and promote the American cowboy way of life through its music, poetry, and stories on air and online in a clean, family-friendly format. Several years ago, Red Steagall, the 2006 State of Texas Poet Laureate, put this song together that says what our vision is all about. Here's Red with Rodeo.

0: rodeo. Webster's New World Dictionary defines it as a roundup of cattle, a going around, a cattle ring, or to put it in modern terms, a public exhibition or competition of the skills of cowboys, such as saddle bronc riding and calf roping. Now, I don't suppose a kid ever grew up in the United States of America that didn't play cowboys and Indians and dream of being a Wild Bill Elliott, a Gene Autry, or a Roy Rogers. And I suppose that's because buried deep within every man, whether he wears a business suit or a pair of faded jeans, there's a little bit of cowboy in us all. For most of us, it stays a dream. But for some folks like Casey Tibbs and Freckles Brown and Larry Mahan, it becomes a reality. And I'm sure that they'd tell you that they wouldn't trade it for the slickest white-collar job in the world. Because like any other profession, this hat is its own identity. Like pickups that drive better than Cadillacs. And good friends that mean a whole lot more than money. But then what does a man need besides a good horse, fresh air, plenty to eat, and good friends? Everything else seems like a waste. Friends, that's what this album's all about. Rodeos, cowboys, blue jeans, boots, and saddles. And we hope you'll find something here that's pleasing or will bring back a memory. Because if it does, then you've made us all feel like what we really wanted to be anyhow, a bunch of cowboys.
1: Perchance double entendre in this poem, dependent on your purview of a cougar. My position, far enough to remain safe, too far to warn, gave view of the stealthy being. Rousing, circumspect was this figure, intact, yet aged and worn, striding towards its mark unseeing. Its victim to be, unknowing of stalking presence, advancing with a hunger deep. Each maneuver closer, rhythmically and gracefully dancing forward to its leap. Its prey now aware and seemingly unconcerned of its stalking as it ambled distracted. The hunted, intrepid and aloof of youth and rawness balking, the toil to be extracted. The huntress' gait quickens. She leaps, cornering her feast, pawing as if a toy. Two hearts thumping, one to be devoured by this beast. Cougar caught the cowboy.
2: We met him there in Brownsville. Matamoras crossed the

With Jim Flood as our trail boss, I knew we would not fail. 'Cause Jim was a rock-hard puncher, tall by standards then.

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Partner, you're listening to the authentic American Cowboy Radio. Did you hear what I said? The authentic American Cowboy.

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And the old barracks is a barbecue. Yippee-yi-yo-ki-yi.

a time when cowboys were cowboys, and music was like, well, like this, on American Cowboy Radio.

0: Are you familiar with the army revolver, Mr. Quickly?
1: Well, sir, I never had much use for one.
0: It's a recent invention of your countryman, Colonel Colt.
1: God created all men. They say Sam Colt made him equal. More or less.
2: Flynn, go and get my second revolver. Stick it in his belt.
0: I seem to remember you're not too familiar with Colonel Colt's revolver, so this will be your first lesson. Don't worry, Mr. Dobkin and Mr. O'Flynn will ensure that it's a fair contest.
3: This ain't Dodge City, and you ain't Bill Hickok. I said I never had much use for one. Never said I didn't know how to use it.

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Rogers and the Sons of the Pioneers serve us up some

Good afternoon. Here's a look at your King County weather from American Cowboy Radio 107.7 in Guthrie. Well, this afternoon, a sunny and hot day on tap with a high of 102. For tonight, clear, lows of 75. For Thursday, sunny and hot conditions with a high of 103. For Thursday night, we'll have clear skies. Overnight lows drop to 75. And on Friday, another sunny and hot day with a high of 102 degrees. And that's a look at your King County weather from American Cowboy Radio 107.7 in Guthrie.

flesh now, with pickups and feedlots. We're fighting the battle against progress and style. 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By God's grace, we were cowboys, at least for a

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2: A trilogy for Sissy. It's a breezy 10 degrees, December 1985. A hooded, rather slow-looking boy walks down the street carrying an egg crate. Not a disturbing sight, but unusual. Unable to resist my own wit, I quip, "Your yolks will freeze, boy." "'Tain't eggs," he mutters, opens the box, and changes my life. A face which couldn't decide if it desired to be blue or white, so it split the difference, popped out like a jack-in-the-box. Scrambling atop her siblings to reach me, hindered by stubby legs and pot belly, she failed at leaping into my arms but found her mark in my heart. Eyes so intelligent I felt inferior said, "I need a home and you're it, pal." Defeated yet needing to make a stand, I said, "I don't need a damned dog, but Holly does." June 1986 finds me mounted on a weekend warrior's excursion. An enthusiastic yet obedient pup follows Frank and me in search of foot rot. I fall in on a steer. So does she. "Sissy, get back here," I yell, and point behind my horse. She stays there the rest of the day. At home, I gaze on her sleeping form and feel her dreams resemble mine. She did so well. My eyes cloud with knowing she'll never be what she was meant to be. Alone at Dad's, Holly, asleep on the couch, is suddenly wakened by a snarling brute, which resembles our cordial pet in size and color only. Two intruders, friends of Dad's, stand in the doorway, hats in hand. Sissy straddles my startled wife, raised hair and bared teeth say, "Mine." A misunderstanding, but a point made. As we visit, I watch her at play with the villains, now victims of fetch. All is forgotten but by me. No code words or trained reaction. No accidental robotic attack. A purely protective act of agape love which can't be bought, only given. No longer the family pet, she is now a family member. Status earned through rite of passage. Too often failed by true blood kin. She puts her ball in my idle hand and dares it to escape. It makes a valiant attempt but fails again. As she returns with the fugitive, my thoughts return to an earlier day. She did so well, and my eyes cloud with knowing I'd been wrong. She is exactly what she was meant to be. "Mr. McWhorter, Sissy's up here again. Sorry for the bother, I'll be right up." "No, no bother, she's playing with the kids. Just letting you know she's here. Goodbye." Chuckling, I hang up the phone. How many such calls? No idea. Ambassador, guardian, babysitter, clown. $500. Laughed at once. Like me, a social gadabout, in new acquaintance or old friend, she sees no difference. Always visiting, her only vice. Trusting luck, I allow it, over the protests of my wife. Too much freedom, too near the road. But she never goes near it, until today. A drizzly September day, 1991. Recent rains make for easy digging for the first foot or so. Then I hit the rocks. My rock bar pounds mercilessly, steadily, into the blameless truck driver's brain. "I told you so," pounds mercilessly, steadily into mine. The grave is 2 hours in the digging. A collar hanging on the black walnut's limb, a hatefully silent mound of black dirt. All I've left of a precious child I loved too much to contain. Kneeling beside the end result of 5 years' love and training, I wonder how many grieving parents have wept those exact same tears for the exact same reason.

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I'm tired of transportation in the back of a hack. I love to hear the rhythm of the clickety-clack and hear the lonesome whistle, see the smoke from the stack, and pal around with Democratic fellas named Mac. So

Good afternoon. Here's a look at your King County weather from American Cowboy Radio 107.7 in Guthrie. Well, this afternoon, a sunny and hot day on tap with a high of 102. For tonight, clear, lows of 75. For Thursday, sunny and hot conditions with a high of 103. For Thursday night, we'll have clear skies. Overnight lows drop to 75. And on Friday, another sunny and hot day with a high of 102 degrees.

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1: I get drunk on the smell of the dark places in the creek. I get drunk on the idea, well, on ideas. I get drunk on frog song and lupin blue and sago lilies and horse sweat. I get drunk on any moon, on the sound of a solitary quail at dawn, on the white foam around a baby calf's lips and the lowing of his mother when he strays too far. I get drunk at 5 a.m. when I awaken to see Orion directly overhead. I get drunk on long, hot, hour slog days and cooking out of doors. I stagger.

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0: fishing in a watermelon patch. 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
1: 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For this afternoon, a sunny and hot day on tap with a high of 102. For tonight, clear, lows of 75. For Thursday, sunny and hot conditions with a high of 103. For Thursday night, we'll have clear skies. Overnight lows drop to 75. And on Friday, another sunny and hot day with a high of 102 degrees. And that's a look at your King County weather from American Cowboy Radio 107.7 in Guthrie.
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1: Just a solitary chimney stands rising from debris that used to be a family's ranch before they had to flee. Range fire pushed by relentless wind came roaring through the pass. Nothing between them and the fire but timber and dry grass. No time to gather much at all as hell raced on its path. They left their stock and memories to face the fire's wrath. Just minutes to gather family, leave on a hope and prayer. Take a last glance in the rear view at smoke and ash-filled air. Now back to see that it's all gone. All they worked hard to build, just a scorched footprint of what was and all that the fire killed. There's no way we can know their grief. There's nothing we can say to take away the pain and loss experienced that day. What we can do is support them, find ways to lend a hand, help them rebuild when they're ready. Their dream on that burned land.
2: Oh, I know what you're wondering. Why a man would even want to be a cowboy? It's long hours and short pay. There just ain't no fortune in fame. But I figures we like cowboying because the good Lord lets us see and do what I call cowboy things. Have you ever seen a red-tailed hawk up on its early morning flight? Have you ever rid up on a brand-new baby calf a-sucking up his first breath of life? Well, I don't know that I can tell you exactly what I mean, but it's a good feeling. It's a cowboy thing. Like watching a young coyote pup bounce across the prairie chasing its first meal. A riding night herd under a blanket of stars when a big old yellow moon comes a-rising over that hill. It'll put a lump in your throat, if you know what I mean. I reckon you might. It's a cowboy thing. Like taking a young colt and put him under first saddle, and you cinch him down tight and he steps up and takes you a deep straddle. You pull his nose around and he makes his first move. He steps off easy and you think this old pony's gonna be pretty smooth. Oh, I know what you're thinking. Man that rides wild horses gotta be a little touched or insane, but well, you gotta get there on the edge of life. It's a cowboy thing. Like when that old farmer down the road calls you and says, "Sonny, I've got a bad bull to catch. Now mind you, neighbor, I'd do it myself, but my wife, she's down in her back." When you know the truth is, he figures you being a cowboy, you're just not toting a full deck. But you'll take your best pony and a couple of hounds, and you'll get you a string, something that'll hold 2,000 pounds, and you'll do the job. He'll offer you 10, but you won't take it. You'll simply say, "Neighbors got to be neighbors now and again." You know, city folks find that mighty peculiar and strange, being a neighbor, that is. But in the West, well, it's a cowboy thing. Like gathering a wild herd, and a big old gal breaks out in a dead run, and you shake you out a loop, and you catch her quick, and your daddy and say, "I got you, you old son of a gun." You and the boys have done a day's work, and you've earned yourself a good rest. And you're heading back to the bunkhouse when you happen to look over your shoulder towards the west. There's 100 colors of fire spread across that western sky. You know you was born to be a cowboy. You don't need no psychiatrist or a couch to figure out why. No, it's long hours and short pay, and there won't be no fortune or fame. But the good Lord rewards you each and every day by letting you do and see what I call cowboy things.
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1: Not go back to normal. Why, normal never was. Our pre-corona existence was not normal, other than we normalized greed, inequity, exhaustion, depletion, extraction, disconnection, confusion, rage, hoarding, hate, and lack. 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Why, we've been given the opportunity to stitch a brand new garment. One that fits all of humanity and nature. And let's not forget the ones who've come and gone. Let us never, never take each other or another day for granted.

0: 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For tonight, clear, lows of 75. For Thursday, sunny and hot conditions with a high of 103. For Thursday night, we'll have clear skies. Overnight lows drop to 75. And on Friday, another sunny and hot day with a high of 102 degrees. And that's a look at your King County weather from American Cowboy Radio, 107.7 in Guthrie.
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2: Are showing their age, scarred and wrinkled, but they're still strong. They've done some living, fought for right, and sure enough done some wrong. At times they were clenched in anger and have also clapped for joy. These hands have tenderly cuddled with my baby girl and boy. They gently touched the face of Mama when her time on earth was done and tried to comfort a grieving friend at the loss of their loved one. My hands have held the word of God and turned the delicate pages and have been lifted up to praise the Lord while the storms of life rages. They have brushed a horse's silken coat and pulled the cinch up tight, then choked the horn and clawed for leather just before my butt took flight. They've stacked hay, cleaned stalls, and braided manes and tails, and hauled water to frozen troughs by toting heavy, sloshing pails. My hands have lightly held the reins while riding in an easy trot. They've wiped the nose of horse and child when covered in dirt and snot. They felt the heat of cast iron on open fire and burned by oven door. They've been cut, bruised, smashed, and calloused and worked until they're sore. Sometimes you'll see them manicured with pretty painted nail. And they've also been manured from twisting a heifer's tail. These same hands have put on lipstick to make me look attractive. They have fidgeted and wrung themselves when I felt distracted. They have reached out to be a helping hand to a stranger and a friend. They have shook the hand of others, expecting their trust would not end. The left hand proudly wears a diamond and a gold wedding band, and it feels safe and secure when it's held in my husband's hand. The right one holds the pen to paper to write clever, thought-out lines and has paused in mid-sentence as I try to make it rhyme. My hands aren't dainty or pretty, but they've always served me well. And where they'll go or what they'll do, only time can tell. They have handled adversity and happiness. They have been kind and mean. They have handled life and death and been dirty and clean. The best thing these hands have ever done and still do every day, the strongest these hands have ever been, is when they fold to pray.

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1: I'll tell you once again, my friend, about the cowboy way. You've got a chance to master it and live it every day. Isn't difficult. It's mostly common sense. Just doing what you know is right. Respect and moral fence. The code is loosely written because it's something that you do. Just love your neighbor as yourself, your God.

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He respects the role of womanhood, his parents, and the law. He tips his hat, he don't look back, he trusts until the draw. The cowboy code is how we all should live and work each day. It's all about the things we do and not the words we say. His handshake is more binding than a paper signed with name.

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0: Tonight in Bay Point, Maine, it's Beef Bourguignon. 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You'll find beef fajitas at the Four Fork Ranch. And Kung Pao beef in Chinatown. In New Orleans, it's Creole pepper steak. And beef bracciola in the north end of Boston. There's a great corned beef sandwich at 7th and 55th. And in Chicago, a porterhouse steak, the perfect medium rare. At the end of each day, all over the country, nothing satisfies so many people in so many ways. Beef. It's what's for dinner.
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1: This is Charlie Big Events Ferguson, bringing us all the worldwide news as far as the Cornfield County line. And here's a hot flash. Hee-haw, educational TV pogrom, known to people inside the business as Sesame Street for grown-ups, is celebrating its 10th annual bursary. A black tie dinner is to be held. Junior Samples has went to the local undertaker. He sent a boy a black tie from Colonel Sanders, and the undertaker is rumored to be fitting him out with a striped coat and cutaway pants. Lulu has got a new white dress for the shindig, and after dinner, home movies of the last 10 years will be shown on her. Service announcement about your swine flu, the cure for which there is no known disease. The free flu clinic for your sick and tired of the Presbyterian Church announces that due to a danger of a severe epidermis this winter, they are getting crowded in the vestry, and some peoples will have to have their shot in the basement, which will be a disappointment to Minnie Pearl, who prefers it in the upper arm. Here's another hot flash. News. Here's a special police bulletin. Gaylord Sartain, the teller over to your Cornfield County First National Bank, has been missing since yesterday. Young Gaylord has brown hair, blue eyes, is about 5'10" tall, and $57,000 short.
2: 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For tonight, clear, lows of 75. For Thursday, sunny and hot conditions with a high of 103. For Thursday night, we'll have clear skies. Overnight lows drop to 75. And on Friday, another sunny and hot day with a high of 102 degrees. And that's a look at your King County weather from American Cowboy Radio, 107.7 in Guthrie.
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Well, I know it feels like summertime, but you know, actually, we're headed into fall. Hopefully, it'll start to cool down and start to feel like fall pretty quick. I think this week we're going to start out with a great old classic from the Sons of the Pioneer along the Navajo Trail. And we're going to follow that song right up with a Jerry Jeff Walker song and Navajo Rug. Here is Sons of the Pioneer and Along the Navajo Trail.